0: So it gets difficult. So I understand that. The only thing I'll say, and Monty, you can help me. I just don't, more than the arena, I don't get the connection to that particular arena.
1: I don't think they're really getting married there. I think they're going to get married elsewhere, and this is going to be a big party, and a bunch of people are going to be invited, and they're just going to party at Madison Square Garden, and in reality, they're getting married.
0: They would have been married in France
1: if
0: or something.
1: All we know, they're already married. Okay. Like, I don't think that's going to be the ceremony, and gotcha. That's why it's so many people going.
0: Okay.
1: There's no way that Taylor Swift was so careful with details that we'd have this much information about it. Oh, they're not doing invites. They're going to personally text and call people. They're also inviting people that they don't even know. Like fans. This is a big party. This is a big...
0: So this would be the quote-unquote, like the reception, if you will.
1: I think
0: like,
1: one of their receptions. Okay. You get what I'm saying?
0: Because like, that was my only thing. There's more than... Again, you guys, Brandon and Alex, go quick.
2: All right, Brandon and Alex, jump in there. We got getting out of time.
3: I think it's manufactured.
1: What is?
3: Everything.
1: Like their relationship?
3: Well, no. I'm shocked they're actually getting married. But... I'm shocked they're getting married, first off. But second off, this isn't like a Taylor Swift hate thing. It's like Madison Square Garden. I don't think it's manufactured by Taylor Swift. I think this is a leak that's not real.
1: Yeah, right.
2: All right, Alex, real quick. Alex, we run out of time.
4: Yeah. Sure.
5: Wow, that's pretty good. I would say in correlation with that, I think that it's kind of interesting how there were speculations about people saying that they're going to charge for like tickets to go to their wedding too, which was, it was a true. It was
3: they
5: a
3: don't need
5: claim.
3: That money.
5: But yeah, but it's just like, to me, I don't think it's manufactured either in a sense of what they're doing. I just think the whole thing doesn't seem real. That's all I'll say.
0: Okay. Are we going to say that once they do, little baby, come on. Like, I guess it was real.
1: No, it is real. I just don't think this, I'm like, it's either not going to happen there or he's onto something and it's a fake leak.
0: All right. Well, there you are, Swifties. We are.
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4: 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Yes, that means you, Florida. The

0: love. So thank you, Carl.
1: Yes, sir. And so also wanted to add, you guys talked about the Peanuts. That was, the character's name was Franklin, not Linus. The
0: Franklin.
1: Black character.
0: And he was, yeah, you know what? Yeah. Linus has the blanket. Yeah. You're right. Linus has Franklin. The blanket.
1: Yes, but he was inspired by a true young black boy who wrote a letter to him telling him how much he loved his comic strip and wanted to be an animator. And Charles Schulz began to correspond with him and created that character. And that black person, young black male, is an animator today. And they shared that story on a news thing recently.
2: Oh, man. What a great story. Carl, thank you so much,
0: thank you. That's a great story. Carl, I don't know why I said Frank. Didn't know it was good.
2: You're human. Don't worry about it. But I appreciate that, Carl. Made me feel better about it. I thought they was keeping Franklin out of Thanksgiving.
0: The Jason Smith Show with Mike Harmon is coming up next.
3: I never miss your radio show. 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
0: Did you hear that? We are Fox
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0: But with that being said, if you wanted to say Matthew Stafford because he's the current reigning MVP, I'm not mad at that. 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He beat up the team. Defensively, they've made some moves. So it'll be interesting to see. I got to wait and see. 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We could have seen the rest of the year. 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
12: And this one is over. We don't get the official horn. Now we do. Carolina, 4-2 winners in game 5. They take a 3-2 series lead. And we will talk to you in Sin City. I know they like gold out there, but a big piece of silver is waiting for Carolina.
11: You heard it all on the Hurricanes Radio Network. That Game 6 will be on Sunday. At the FIFA World Cup, out of Group A, South Korea took the lead in the 80th minute and held on to defeat Czechia 2-1. Mexico defeated South Africa 2-0. The USA will take on Paraguay on Friday at 9 Eastern, and you can catch all the action on Fox TV. In baseball, the Dodgers took down the Pirates 8-6. Shohei Ohtani hit his 13th home run of the season, but left in the 7th inning due to left knee inflammation. I'm Monsi Bolaños.
1: Roll it, please. Big Ben Maller.
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1: 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The one, the only, wow. 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

0: some Scots brought bagpipes to Airbnb and started firing them off at 6:30 in the morning yesterday.
1: That's fire.
0: That's great.
1: That is fire. Didn't they start, like, when the like, in the wars, like, even in, what was it, didn't they start playing music before they attacked?
0: Yeah, I think there's a really well-known Scottish, he was part of the Scottish army, who hired somebody specifically for that. He hired a bagpipe player to play while they were literally shooting and stabbing and doing whatever they were doing, trying to win a battle, and hired this guy. And he would just stand there and play the bagpipes as sort of their background. Ooh. Like, it's just...
1: No, you know, what happened to the... dang, bagpipe man down! Bagpipe man down!
0: I forget the name of the... It's a really well-known Scottish... I think he's in the Scottish army, if I'm not mistaken.
1: Wasn't there a Mexican band that would play, too? Like, they're going to bomb you. But before they start hitting you with the cannons and all that stuff, they start playing their marching band.
0: Yeah,
1: like is that why they call them a marching band?
0: Yeah, they ate like half our wedding cake. Where did marching band? Thanks for bringing it up.
1: Stupid.
0: But yeah, it's
1: the term marching band come from? That's pretty interesting, though. It's a pretty interesting
0: deal. I love the bagpipes, man. Bagpipes are on my list of favorite instrument, I'm telling you. The sitar.
2: They use them to intimidate their enemies.
0: Yeah.
1: There you go.
0: It's got a haunting feel to it, man. Yeah, it's really awesome. So good luck to Scotland as they take on Haiti coming up in at Foxborough coming up tomorrow night. And the fans are already there in full tilt and kilt. We are
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17: WMEN Royal Palm Beach, WIRK HD2 Indiantown, from the Lytle, Ryder, Smith, Ivy, and Fronrath studios, this is the home of the FAU Owls, Fox Sports South Florida.
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19: The Carolina Hurricanes are one win away from their first Stanley Cup since 2006 after defeating the Golden Knights 4-2 in Game 5. Canes captain Jordan Staal scored his sixth goal of the Stanley Cup final. Game 6 will be on Sunday. At the FIFA World Cup, out of Group A, South Korea took the lead in the 80th minute and held on to defeat Czechia 2-1, while Mexico shut out South Africa 2-0. But USA will be taking on Paraguay on Friday at 9 Eastern, and you can catch all the action on Fox TV. In baseball, the Dodgers took down the Pirates 8-6. Shohei Ohtani hit his 13th home run of the season, but left the game in the 7th inning due to left knee inflammation. Manager Dave Roberts said that his level of concern with Ohtani is not high and that he could return to the lineup on Friday against the Chicago White Sox. And in the NFL, the Panthers and wide receiver Jalen Coker agreed to terms on a 3-

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0: Hello?
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1: Pass.
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1: See you there.
6: $6.99. 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
16: 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We now have 3 accidents slowing down your commute. Palm Beach County, beginning I-95 northbound north of Lantana Road. You'll find the second I-95 northbound on the entrance ramp from Indiantown Road. And the third on El Clair Ranch Road at Boynton Beach Boulevard. 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

0: offensively, they've made some moves. 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
15: And that's it.

0: 18 plus years that I've been on the air, I think if you broke down the talk time by sport, soccer would be absolutely at the bottom. Even though we've got Inter Miami and we have Lionel Messi, and that's fantastic, it just, it doesn't really catch on with the majority of this audience and the majority of sports fans throughout South Florida. But I'm not going to dog it. I mean, this is an eventful time. It's the World Cup. So many people from all over the globe are interested in it. So trust me, I'm not going to be coming on here saying, oh my gosh, that was so boring. No, I'm not going to do that. I already know that soccer is boring. I mean, maybe I just said that a little bit, but I'm not going to be doing that throughout the World Cup. You know my take on soccer. I'm just not really into it, but I will watch the World Cup. I'm sure some of the matches will be exciting. I'll probably have some money on some of them too. That'll get my interest up a lot, probably double or triple my interest, and hopefully double or triple my bankroll. That remains to be seen. All right, I got many things in front of me this hour. I took a lot of notes this morning. We still got plenty going on, and I have a few questions for some of you in this audience. I'm not taking phone calls. You could always email me, but the best thing to do is just send me a tweet, send me a DM on Instagram. I get those all the time from people tuning in, and I ask a question, and then you send me a DM. Some of you want to do it privately. Some of you want to send me a tweet publicly. Whatever it is, I pretty much read all of them. Sometimes it takes a little bit because it goes into like the spam folder or the hidden requests folder on IG. But eventually I check those. And as long as your question is legit, not, hey, can I borrow 10 bucks? The answer to that is always going to be no. The messages that I get, you wouldn't even believe. Okay, I got many words to say, and even though I've been talking for about 10 and a half minutes, it doesn't even seem like that. It seems like I've been talking for three. I have not even gotten to what I really want to get to, and I can't until this hour officially begins.
1: It's time to shuffle up and deal.
0: So the U.S. men's national team, they will play tonight. And my question to all of you, again, you could send me a DM, send me a tweet. I just told you how much I care about soccer. World Cup's a little bit different. Are you the same way? Do you care about the World Cup way more, like way, way, way more than you care about soccer on a regular basis? Is this something where you're tuning in, you're into it once every 4 years, just like you'd be into the Winter Olympics or the Summer Olympics? Now, we know on a global scale, almost everyone is into it. But I'm not talking to a global audience here. I may have people in South America and Central America and Europe tuned in, but the majority of you are in South Florida. So globally, yes, one of the biggest events in the world. But the fact that we have games in Miami Gardens at Miami Stadium, aka Hard Rock Stadium, the fact that the U.S. men's national team is in the World Cup, because I believe it's mandatory, does that get you into this at all? Is the World Cup a big deal to you? Is it a bigger deal because the U.S. is going to be playing? I'm just curious about that. I can give you my take, but I would love to hear yours. I think in the U.S., we know the game has grown. Personally, the number of friends that I have who like international teams or international players, that has grown over the past 5 to 10 years. They follow clubs. They

0: watch some matches on Saturdays. They get up early to check it out. I mean, that has all grown. So the game is bigger, but how about in the sense of you care about the U.S. men's national team that plays tonight? Because in Brazil, they really care about their team. In so many countries, Argentina, everywhere, they care so much about their national team. Do you care that much about the U.S. men's national team? Do they have to do well for you to care? Does the U.S. men's national team have to make it to the knockout stage for you to get excited? Look, there's a lot of people who aren't into hockey, but when the U.S. team, the men's team, was going deep, take a look at what happened. Everybody jumped on that bandwagon. It was the thing to watch. So many people met them when they came home, Miami International Airport. I was there. It was incredible. So does that need to happen for you to be extremely interested? And if they make it to the knockout stage and get knocked out right away, do you not care anymore? I think the reality is fans in the U.S. are, yes, way more interested when their team is doing well. And when their team is not doing well, they're going to go do something else. So if the U.S. does make a deep run, let's say they're one of the four teams left. And for you soccer nuts, not nuts in a bad way, but the people who are just crazy over soccer, you're probably laughing right now. U.S. making it to the final four teams. Yeah, right, Slater. But I'm just giving you a hypothetical. If the U.S. got that far, my belief is the interest and the ratings and the buzz, it would be through the roof. Maybe even more than it was for the hockey team. But if they get knocked out early, if they don't do anything, the American fans probably tune out. The championship game is the championship game. Almost everyone's going to watch that just because it's the biggest trophy and it's the biggest game globally. But if by some miracle the U.S. made it deep, if they made it to the title game, would that be one of the highest rated TV events ever? Like even bigger than the Super Bowl in the U.S.? It might. We're probably never going to find out. But I think that would be a really big deal. And to the credit of USA Soccer, they do have a lot of guys playing for big teams. They have a lot of USA players playing overseas. Overseas, they're facing the best competition. I would think that would help them. But they're not playing as a team normally. They're individuals playing with other teams. When it comes to this U.S. men's national team, and now they're going to have a chance to play against the absolute best, some of the results that we have seen out of them in the past haven't really shown what they've been able to do individually. When they're put together, they're not so good. So my example right there of, okay, well, we have more players playing on club teams or playing internationally. Will that really make a difference this World Cup? Just based on history, probably not. But hey, until the U.S. gets knocked out, which eventually, I hope they don't, but they probably will. I think at least in South Florida, and the majority of you right now are in South Florida, I still think you'll be watching because we're a different TV market. We have different interests than really anywhere else in the country because we have so many different people in South Florida from Latin America. We have fans who are from Brazil. We have fans from Argentina. We have fans from Colombia. Literally all of Latin America. And if you take all of that together, I could speak about this because I am definitely a man interested in Latin American culture. Girls. You can bet I will be watching and many others will be watching the Latin America teams in South Florida. Across the U.S., I don't know, but definitely in South Florida. Now, there are other cities and states across the country where they also have a lot of Latin people. Tons. But South Florida, you know, we're just different. What I like to do, and I've done this for the past two World Cups, I like traveling to other countries. Instead of going to a match, I like traveling to the other country to watch it with them, to experience what it's like to watch a World Cup game and how much it means to the people in those countries, because we don't really get that in the U.S. I know we got some of that for the U.S. hockey team, but for soccer, while it has grown, it's still nowhere close to the same as it is in other countries. So I'm sure I'll watch a few games in Medellin. Maybe I'll watch games somewhere else. I'm just not sure where yet. Maybe I'll go to one of the games. I want to watch it where the atmosphere is the absolute best, where you've got the most enthusiasm and the most fun. And why not? It's a perfect time to do this. Other than the Marlins, who are really hot right now, we don't have much else going on. I know they're not saying that in New York, but here in South Florida, football season, it's not for another month and a half. It's when training camp begins. Why not enjoy what's going on? Go to a watch party, go hang out somewhere, try to go to a match. This is a once every 4 years deal. And now that we are hosting it with matches in our own backyard, it just seems like it's right there for you to go experience in one way or another. Something else you should experience: the Slater Scoops Poker Tournament. 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
11: Buckle up, helmets on. Whoa. Here's Andy Slater.
0: I don't want anybody to tell me we don't have any action going on in South Florida. And I'm not talking about the World Cup. I'm talking about one of our local teams, the Miami Marlins. They are the hottest team in all of baseball. Winners of 5 in a row, 8 of 10. They just swept the D-backs right out of town. Now they're in Pittsburgh to face the Pirates tonight. And what's really been impressive to me is that their starting pitching staff is a complete mess, and they've won 5 in a row. And like I said, 8 out of 10. Sandy, he's on the mound this evening. We've seen several nights of bullpen games. Tyler Phillips, the reliever, who I guess now they want him to be starting games. He's been going five innings or so. He slaps himself in the face before he takes the mound. If you haven't seen that, that's a real thing. So they've been stretching him out every outing as long as he's doing well. He threw five innings and actually got the win. So it's not like this team is anywhere close to the Yankees or something where you got too much starting pitching. The Marlins, they're hanging on by a thread with their pitching staff, but they keep on winning, which is great. Be interesting and be good. Now, they're not a team that's going to annihilate anyone because their offense ain't all that, but they do get some good hitting. They get some extra base hits. Otto Lopez, he's got some great offensive production so far this season. Hopefully he remains a Marlin and they go on a run. I know Yankees fans are like, bring Otto to the Bronx. However, Yankees fans are saying that about anybody good. And remember Augustin Ramirez, the Marlins catcher? They demoted him to the minors. They brought up Joe Mack. Joe Mack behind the plate has been really good. The hitting will come. But in terms of throwing out runners, and I would say calling the game, but the Marlins call every pitch from the bench. They let the computers do that, which to me is nuts. But my original point, Joe Mack, he's a good catcher. Augustin Ramirez, he had power. He didn't have as much power when he was playing this season as he did last. But overall, Joe Mack is much more solid, especially behind the plate. So again, don't tell me, oh, it's a slow time. None of our teams are playing. We got the Marlins playing, and the Marlins are playing some really good baseball. Winners of five in a row, two games back of a wild card spot. I know there are many, many games remaining in the MLB regular season, but it's nice to be two back instead of 12 back.
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4: What do you see happening tomorrow night? Are the Knicks going to win their first championship in 53 years? Gosh, that's a long time. Or is this series going back to New York for a game six? I am rooting for a game six because I want to see more of the NBA Finals. Winning it in five is great for Knicks fans. But look, if the Heat are not in it, then just give me more basketball. If the Heat were up 3-1 right now, end this thing. Don't play with your food. After you come back from being down 29 points, you would think this series is locked up and over with. Who in the world thinks the Spurs can win three straight? Well, you got to start by winning one. For the Knicks, the trouble is the Spurs are going to be playing as hard as they possibly can tomorrow because they want to live to play another game. For the Knicks, you've got this teeny tiny voice of human nature that says, if you lose tomorrow night, you know what? It's not the worst thing in the world because you get to go home, you're in the Garden, and you could close it out in front of your own fans. It's awfully tempting, but you can't chance it. There's part of me that says the Knicks broke the Spurs in game four. It's just like not possible to bounce back from blowing a 29-point lead. But then again, having a 29-point lead and losing the game also seemed impossible, and it happened. So do we really know what's going to take place tomorrow night? No, we think we do. Usually when we think something, it goes the other way. I'm actually interested in what happens if the Spurs don't win this series. What's going to happen the next time the Spurs are in the finals? When you have Wemby with more experience, Stephon Castle with more experience, maybe Mitch Johnson, if he's not fired, he'll have more experience. This team has made so many critical mistakes. They got to learn some lessons from that. Maybe they've learned them between games four and five. Maybe by tomorrow night, they'll be completely different. But it's going to be hard to win three in a row and win this series in seven with everything that's gone on. And then to have that possible game six be back at Madison Square Garden. I know Heat fans don't cheer for the Knicks, but this has been exciting. Especially after game four, all the fans, they just stood there. They didn't want to leave MSG. They wanted to soak up the atmosphere. They all realized we just saw something so special, something that's never been done before. We're not leaving. And I love that. I know some people were taking video of that final tip-in. I saw Kirk Herbstreit on the sideline there, courtside, taking video. And I'm like, just take this moment in. That video is going to be everywhere. Like, enjoy this. You know, not having a phone in front of you so you could post it on Twitter. Hey, here's a look. And then there's 50 other videos. I love that fans get to take in these moments. I hope next year it's Heat fans yet again. We've had our moments in South Florida, and I'm sure we're going to have many more. We'll have them for the Heat. We'll have them for the Panthers. Maybe we'll have them for the Marlins. Maybe we'll have them for the Miami Dolphins. There's a long ways to go with all the teams that I just mentioned. First, let the Heat get Giannis. Let the Dolphins build their roster. Let the Florida Panthers be healthy. And let the Marlins get hot at the right time. And maybe even Major League Baseball will help Marlins fans out by making a salary floor where the team would have to spend like $100 million more. Imagine that. I mean, that would be fun. But hey, they've won 5 in a row. They've won 8 out of 10. So I'll enjoy them right now while they're playing well, and hopefully they'll continue to play well. I want to talk more basketball, more about Giannis and the Heat. Clay Ferraro from WPLG Local 10 joins us next.
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0: play your station. I know you don't own it, but Channel 10, now home of the Miami Heat. Were you part of the negotiations at least?
1: No, thankfully, or else the station would have no more money left because I would have just given them a blank check and said, just make this happen. Very excited. And you know, it makes the next few weeks even more interesting as we're on Giannis watch. And hopefully the Heat can add a player of some interest before we tip off our first game on Local 10.
0: If the Heat do not get Giannis, a lot of people would be disappointed. Would your station just say, you know what, forget this deal?
1: I'm pretty sure there's a clause in the contract. There's a Giannis clause that no. I think it would obviously be huge. I do think whatever happens with Giannis, I think it's not going to change the fact that the Heat roster has to look different between now and the beginning of the season. So obviously Giannis would be your number one choice that you're going after there, but man, they got to do something. And I think they will. I think they know that they finally have to do something because what they've been trying to do just ain't working.
0: Clay, do you think anything in the NBA finals, whether it's something we've seen already or the final result, will affect the Heat's chances of landing Giannis?
1: I can understand being concerned that the Knicks might try to do something if they blew a 3-1 lead in the series. I get all that. End of the day, though, I think the Heat have the best offer on the table. And it's just so hard to know exactly what the Bucks are thinking and the owner. And they just, the last time this whole thing happened, there's a great article in the New York Times that teams kind of felt like the Bucks were just kind of sitting around and getting offers from people, but they really had no interest in trading Giannis at the trade deadline. They were just kind of trying to see what everybody else had so they could make a move in summer if Giannis decided he didn't want to be there. Now that's kind of left this lingering sense of teams aren't willing to put their best offer on the table because they don't want to deal with what the Heat are dealing with right now, where Tyler Hero is supposedly unfollowed them on Instagram and all that stuff. So it's just so hard to read the situation right now. I think the overwhelming opinion from teams around the league, though, is that the Heat do have the best offer.
0: Do you feel, though, Clay, like if the NBA finals were over already or they had finished, let's say, a week ago, do you feel like this deal would have already been agreed to and announced and we're just waiting for the NBA finals to conclude?
1: I don't think so. I think there's some machinations with the picks that would have to be involved where were certain things. Now, announced versus finalized, it's two different things.
0: Right.
1: I do think that having the Knicks obviously aren't going to put an offer on the table that includes any of their core pieces, especially not right now. So I do think that could potentially be playing into it. Yes. But once the finals are over, give it a couple of days and then we're heating up heading towards the draft. The draft is going to be when this thing is done one way or the other, because if you're going to make a pick, you're going to be picking for the Bucks at that point from a Heat perspective. You can include 3 first round picks if you make that pick for the Bucks. That's kind of the weird machination with all this stuff. So, I don't think it would have been necessarily 100% done, but you certainly would have a better offer on the table there.
0: Obviously, if the Heat do acquire Giannis, everybody's happy about it. Everybody says, okay, maybe we'll buy season tickets. The Miami Heat are going to be really good. But Clay, what you're seeing from the New York Knicks right now, if they remain pretty much the same, do you think they're the team to reckon with even if the Heat do get Giannis?
1: I think it's the Knicks. I think it's... we'll see what happens with the Celtics. I think there's going to be some tinkering there. And, let's see what the Magic look like when there's not discord there with the coach and with the team now that they're moving on. So I would say, yes, certainly the Knicks are right there at the top. But I also think that if you gave the Heat front office truth serum, that wouldn't cause them fear. I think they feel like they could potentially play with the Knicks if they were to go and get a Giannis deal done.
0: Do you think, and I'm asking you a lot of questions, but that's what I'm supposed to do. I mean, you know your basketball. You guys have the Miami Heat now on WPLG Local 10. Do you see this Knicks team, as we've seen them this playoff run, as a really good team that's on a magical run, or they're just really, really, really good?
1: I think it's a really good team that's on a magical run, and I think, you know, they've got this thing in them which has been awesome to see, that they're able to come back. Not awesome from a perspective of a Heat fan, and certainly for watching the NBA at large, I originally loved the idea of, man, all right, this is Wemby's time. Maybe we've got like this somebody who could challenge MJ for the best ever. And LeBron's fans are going to get angry at me right now for saying that. But but now, based on what we've seen, to me, this series has been more about the failure of the Spurs. And again, you tip your hat, you give the Knicks credit. But, you know, Wemby missing two free throws down the stretch, just the massive choke job all the way around from the Spurs. Some of the mind-boggling plays from De'Aaron Fox, not playing Dylan Harper down the stretch and in big minutes. Go back, Wemby throwing the ball off the back of a teammate. Like, just so many things in the first four games of the series that have been mind-boggling from a Spurs perspective. So I'm saying all that to say, yes, the Knicks are a very good team, and they deserve a ton of credit for what they've done, and they're going to be worthy champions. It's not like, and again, I'm not trying to sound a certain way, but it's not like when the Raptors won a championship and Kevin Durant was hurt and Klay Thompson was hurt. This team is a rightful champion if they win it. I also don't put them up there with like the elite Warriors teams, with the teams that you're going to go in the next season feeling like you don't have a chance to compete with if you get somebody like Giannis.
0: Everything though you just said about the Spurs, I think the majority of people would agree with you. But does all of that to you get erased if somehow they win the next three games?
1: Yes, 100%.
0: What does the storyline become? Instead of the Spurs blowing it, the Knicks completely blew it?
1: It would have to be, we'd have to see how it plays out. Like, I think all of these games, the joke around social media is the easiest bet in the world right now is the Spurs minus whatever in the first quarter, because they get out to leads. Now, part of that is, Wembanyama, they just haven't been playing him many minutes up until, relative to other superstars. They don't play him as many minutes because of a conditioning part, and up until the last game, and then you saw why. He was gassed at the end of that game. So I think you can look at these games and see all of just the mind-boggling mistakes that a team at this level just should not make from a Spurs perspective. So, look, if the Knicks do that over the next three games, then yes, it might turn into the Knicks blew that, but I think it would also erase the Spurs blew that part of this thing. And I like legacy conversations. I think the whole MJ versus LeBron topic is, I actually enjoy that stuff. I know a lot of people don't enjoy it. They think they can get a little, just too much. But Wembanyama, you look back at LeBron's first NBA finals, he had nothing around him at all. So I don't put the loss on him at all in the finals. Now, the one against JJ Barea, absolutely. That has to go on the legacy. This one, this goes on Wemby's legacy. It's something you can't erase. It's not like, and I don't buy the whole, what about the fact MJ didn't even get there? MJ didn't have a team around him up until when he won the championship like this Spurs team. There's no reason for this Spurs team to lose games. MJ wasn't the reason that those Bulls teams lost against those Pistons teams and the other challengers. So I just happen to think that, yes, even if it is the Knicks blowing it, it would erase some of that. But if it ends as it is right now, this is strictly from my perspective, yes, credit the Knicks, but man, what a massive choke job from the Spurs in multiple games.
0: Klay, we could talk about Wemby missing free throws. We could talk about him not guarding that inbounds pass or being near the basket for what seemed to be one of the most important rebounds. But do you blame him, and do you blame De'Aaron Fox for going for that layup and not Mitch Johnson, the Spurs head coach?
1: Oh, I certainly put a lot of it on Johnson. Absolutely. But I also put throwing the ball off the back of a teammate on Wemby. I put missing two free throws in a game you lost by one with a minute left or whatever it was. He went 0-for-2 from the line, didn't make one. There are so many other things that went settling for jump shots, you know, at the end of games, there are a lot of things to me, Andy, that, yes, you know, even though to get to that point, you can blame Mitch Johnson, but Wemby's had his chance to cement games in these finals. And I that goes on the legacy. You know, doesn't matter to me if you're 22 or 32. When you have a chance to win games in the NBA finals and you have a team that should be winning those finals based on the talent for talent part of this, then yes, that goes on the legacy to me.
0: If you kept everything the same from game four, but instead of Mitch Johnson coaching, you had Eric Spoelstra, there's no way that happens, right? Like he puts a stop to it.
1: Yeah, I would think so. And yet we've also seen plenty of times where Spo can tend to let things go too long. I do think Spo coaches differently in the playoffs. So to your point, yes, I think a lot of times the regular season, they'll let stuff go a little bit longer to see if the players can figure it out versus, you know, in the playoffs, they change it. The thing that I think is most frustrating about this series watching it is putting too much trust in De'Aaron Fox when you've got a better player who's proven himself to be more, that the moment isn't too big for him in Dylan Harper. And I don't care that he's 20 years old and Fox is 29 or whatever it is. Put the better player, the player who's as big as the moment, put that guy in the game and put the ball in his hands.
0: I would like to be reminded, Clay, how Spo coaches in the playoffs. You know, maybe this coming season we could be reminded of that, and maybe on your station.
1: I love it. Let's do it.
0: I think so. I mean, just get Giannis. Come on, Clay.
1: Yeah.
0: You got this TV deal done. Can you get this deal done too?
1: Let me put in a phone call. You know, I hadn't even thought of that. Let me put in a phone call.
0: Please.
1: And let me see if I can let me see if I can make that happen.
0: Wait, my other line is ringing. I'm not going to be able to help you out here with that. See you later, pal.
1: Take care, buddy.
0: All right, Clay Ferraro from WPLG Local 10. I don't think there's any way Spo would have let that happen. Mitch Johnson just looked completely shook. But when we think we know what's happening and what's going on, we're reminded we really don't. So everybody's got the Knicks winning the NBA title now, especially after what happened the other night at MSG. Wouldn't it be something if the Spurs came back? Oof. I would not mind a couple more games. I've been entertained. I don't want to see just one more and then that's it. Then Knicks fans start trashing everything in the city again. I guess win or lose, they're going to trash everything. I don't even know if there needs to be a basketball game for them to trash everything. Just New York City and New Yorkers, they're different. They're crazy. Sometimes crazy in a good way. I mean, I love the passion. They have fantastic sports fans, extremely passionate. But I just feel like there's different ways and better ways to celebrate. All right, well, that's all the time I've got for this hour. But if you missed anything, there's nothing to worry about. That's because the 4 p.m. hour comes your way next.
2: Tight end George Kittle, he went down Endorsement Road. Kittle strongly defending the embattled 49ers head coach Kyle Shanahan, calling anyone who puts him on the hot seat not the smartest. No one can be shocked that George Kittle has come out guns a-blazing defending his head coach. And the reason, he's in the inner circle. That's not analysis. That is blind loyalty. Like Judge Judy would bang the gavel. Judge Judy would say, sir, your objectivity is compromised. And Kittle sounds to me like the teacher's pet yelling at the class for criticizing the teacher. It's like, this is the greatest teacher of all time. Why are you questioning the teacher? Yeah. And you can be brilliant and still underachieve.
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0: I hopped on the three-hour flight to Medellin, Colombia. 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
0: What's going on, everyone? Welcome to another hour of the Andy Slater Show on this Friday, June 12th, 2026. We're almost halfway through June, and we're about a month away from the start of training camp in the National Football League. Once training camp starts, it's all systems go. Football season all the way until early to mid-February. Will it be mid-February for the Miami Dolphins? Not this year. Probably not next year. Maybe 3 or 4 or 5 or 10 or 15 or 20 years from now. We still got a ways to go, but I like what I'm seeing from the new regime so far, even though there hasn't been a game played. The offseason moves, the contracts being given out, don't they seem to be a lot better than, let's say, hey, Tua, come on over here. We're going to give you $200
16: million.
0: We haven't gotten any of that type of stupidity. Just how dumb that was. We haven't had any of that with this new regime. Although, they do kind of have one hand tied behind their back because they don't have a lot of money to give out. In a couple of years from now, when they do, hopefully they won't give out stupid money. Still hard to get over that. Even though Tua is gone, the effects, they're still within the Miami Dolphins organization. Right now, though, for football, and that would be American football, things should be quiet. I know teams want them to be quiet. The Miami Dolphins and their PR department, they do not want to get a call about a
11: Slater's scoop.
0: And that happens often. And it's not just the Dolphins. The percentage of NFL players, albeit it is small, but there shouldn't be any percentage. It should be zero. Players during this time of the year, right before camp starts, you got a month to go. And then you've got the season. So you're going to be busy all the way until early February or sometime into January. Players do knucklehead things. And sometimes it will end up becoming a story. And sometimes that story is a
11: Slater's scoop.
0: Chances go up before training camp starts. And it's not like I rest during football season, because there's always something going on. I'm always going to get a call or a text message before anyone else. And I find it funny how some people will tell me, some of my sources will tell me, there are certain reporters, national reporters, who report on the NFL, who will call them and say, hey, how come you didn't give that to me? And the source is like, well, what do you mean? Like, somebody did some hard work and they continue to do hard work and they got the scoop. And that would be me. It's funny when I hear that. I take pride in hearing that. Maybe one of these days I'll just do like a tell-all. when I make enough money on the Hard Rock Bet app, and I'm like, you know what? I'm going to do the show a couple times a week, and you guys will still get to hear my voice. But I'm going to be vacationing. I'm going to be chilling a lot. I'm going to be hanging out with friends. Girls, girls, girls, girls. Maybe at that point, I'll do like a tell-all. Not revealing sources, of course. That's not going to happen. But just a little bit of a peek behind the scenes, or maybe more than a peek. How some PR people are, and how some other reporters are, and how they get jealous. But right now, I'm not going to get into that. I'm not going to tell any stories. Not today, not tomorrow. Definitely not tomorrow, because it's the weekend. This is what happens during the summer when the Panthers are not playing, when the Heat are not playing, when the Dolphins have a breakdown before real training camp begins. But hey, at least we've got the World Cup underway. And for some of you, that's a fantastic thing. For others, you may not even care. Although, even if you don't care about soccer, you'll probably still watch some matches. This summer will be a bit different than most summers, and that's because of the World Cup. I know we have the Marlins playing, and the Marlins are actually playing pretty well right now. They're just a couple games back of a wild card spot. There's still about 100 games to go, a little bit less than that. So there's a long way to go, but I remember checking a couple weeks ago, they were like 6 or 7 back. At least make things interesting. So we got the Marlins, we got the World Cup. The first match was yesterday in Mexico. They won 2-0, and tonight, the U.S. men's national team, they kick things off. The host country this time, the United States of America, all of North America. So we got games all over the U.S., Mexico, Canada. Games in the U.S. include matches at Hard Rock Stadium, which until the World Cup is over, is known as Miami Stadium. Miami Stadium is not as catchy as the Hard Rock branding. Good afternoon, everyone. Welcome to Hard Rock Stadium. Or, good afternoon, everyone. Welcome to Miami Stadium. I don't even understand. Like, I know FIFA's got all these rules, but why don't they go get some sponsors for stadiums? Maybe they're not allowed to have a sponsor on stadiums because that would negate other contracts. I don't know. I guess that's possibly the reason. It probably is. You can't put another brand on Hard Rock Stadium. So we're just going to have Miami Stadium. I don't know how companies feel about that. Like, the biggest event across the globe, you cannot have your name on the stadium. Whatever, FIFA wants to take over for a month and a half, let them take over, and then we get back to normal business where most likely we won't care about soccer. We care about soccer for a month and a half every 4 years. Now, some of you, it's different. But for me, you know, on this show, I'm always all about honesty. Will I watch some of the matches? I absolutely will. Do I really care about soccer? Do I care 25% about soccer? I don't. If you've tuned into this program for

0: just said that a little bit, but I'm not going to be doing that throughout the World Cup. You know my take on soccer. I'm just not really into it, but I will watch the World Cup. I'm sure some of the matches will be exciting. I'll probably have some money on some of them too. That'll get my interest up a lot, probably double or triple my interest, and hopefully double or triple my bankroll. That remains to be seen. All right, I got many things in front of me this hour. I took a lot of notes this morning. We still got plenty going on, and I have a few questions for some of you in this audience. I'm not taking phone calls. You could always email me, but the best thing to do is just send me a tweet, send me a DM on Instagram. I get those all the time from people tuning in, and I ask a question, and then you send me a DM. Some of you want to do it privately. Some of you want to send me a tweet publicly. Whatever it is, I pretty much read all of them. Sometimes it takes a little bit because it goes into like the spam folder or the hidden requests folder on IG. But eventually I check those. And as long as your question is legit, not, hey, can I borrow 10 bucks? The answer to that is always going to be no. The messages that I get, you wouldn't even believe. Okay, I got many words to say, and even though I've been talking for about 10 and a half minutes, it doesn't even seem like that. It seems like I've been talking for three. I have not even gotten to what I really want to get to, and I can't until this hour officially begins.
1: It's time to shuffle up and deal.
0: So the U.S. men's national team, they will play tonight. And my question to all of you, again, you could send me a DM, send me a tweet. I just told you how much I care about soccer. World Cup's a little bit different. Are you the same way? Do you care about the World Cup way more, like way, way, way more than you care about soccer on a regular basis? Is this something where you're tuning in, you're into it once every 4 years, just like you'd be into the Winter Olympics or the Summer Olympics? Now, we know on a global scale, almost everyone is into it. But I'm not talking to a global audience here. I may have people in South America and Central America and Europe tuned in, but the majority of you are in South Florida. So globally, yes, one of the biggest events in the world. But the fact that we have games in Miami Gardens at Miami Stadium, aka Hard Rock Stadium, the fact that the U.S. men's national team is in the World Cup, because I believe it's mandatory, does that get you into this at all? Is the World Cup a big deal to you? Is it a bigger deal because the U.S. is going to be playing? I'm just curious about that. I can give you my take, but I would love to hear yours. I think in the U.S., we know the game has grown. Personally, the number of friends that I have who like international teams or international players, that has grown over the past 5 to 10 years. They follow clubs. They watch some matches on Saturdays. They get up early to check it out. I mean, that has all grown. So the game is bigger. But how about in the sense of you care about the U.S. men's national team that plays tonight? Because in Brazil, they really care about their team. In so many countries, Argentina, everywhere, they care so much about their national team. Do you care that much about the U.S. men's national team? Do they have to do well for you to care? Does the U.S. men's national team have to make it to the knockout stage for you to get excited? Look, there's a lot of people who aren't into hockey.

0: U.S. team, the men's team, was going deep, take a look at what happened. Everybody jumped on that bandwagon. It was the thing to watch. So many people met them when they came home, Miami International Airport. I was there. It was incredible. So does that need to happen for you to be extremely interested? And if they make it to the knockout stage and get knocked out right away, do you not care anymore? I think the reality is fans in the U.S. are, yes, way more interested when their team is doing well. And when their team is not doing well, they're going to go do something else. So if the U.S. does make a deep run, let's say they're one of the four teams left. And for you soccer nuts, not nuts in a bad way, but the people who are just crazy over soccer, you're probably laughing right now. U.S. making it to the final four teams. Yeah, right, Slater. But I'm just giving you a hypothetical. If the U.S. got that far, my belief is the interest and the ratings and the buzz, it would be through the roof. Maybe even more than it was for the hockey team. But if they get knocked out early, if they don't do anything, the American fans probably tune out. The championship game is the championship game. Almost everyone's going to watch that just because it's the biggest trophy and it's the biggest game globally. But if by some miracle the U.S. made it deep, if they made it to the title game, would that be one of the highest rated TV events ever? Like even bigger than the Super Bowl in the U.S.? It might. We're probably never going to find out. But I think that would be a really big deal. And to the credit of USA Soccer, they do have a lot of guys playing for big teams. They have a lot of USA players playing overseas. Overseas, they're facing the best competition. I would think that would help them. But they're not playing as a team normally. They're individuals playing with other teams. When it comes to this U.S. men's national team, and now they're going to have a chance to play against the absolute best, some of the results that we have seen out of them in the past haven't really shown what they've been able to do individually. When they're put together, they're not so good. So my example right there of, okay, well, we have more players playing on club teams or playing internationally. Will that really make a difference this World Cup? Just based on history, probably not. But hey, until the U.S. gets knocked out, which eventually, I hope they don't, but they probably will. I think at least in South Florida, and the majority of you right now are in South Florida, I still think you'll be watching because we're a different TV market. We have different interests than really anywhere else in the country because we have so many different people in South Florida from Latin America. We have fans who are from Brazil. We have fans from Argentina. We have fans from Colombia. Literally all of Latin America. And if you take all of that together, I could speak about this because I am definitely a man interested in Latin American culture. Girls. You can bet I will be watching and many others will be watching the Latin America teams in South Florida. Across the U.S., I don't know, but definitely in South Florida. Now, there are other cities and states across the country where they also have a lot of Latin people. Tons. But South Florida, you know, we're just different. What I like to do, and I've done this for the past two World Cups, I like traveling to other countries. Instead of going to a match, I like traveling to the other country to watch it with them, to experience what it's like to watch a World Cup game and how much it means to the people in those countries, because we don't really get that in the U.S. I know we got some of that for the U.S. hockey team. But for soccer, while it has grown, it's still nowhere close to the same as it is in other countries. So I'm sure I'll watch a few games in Medellin. Maybe I'll watch games somewhere else. I'm just not sure where yet. Maybe I'll go to one of the games. I want to watch it where the atmosphere is the absolute best, where you've got the most enthusiasm and the most fun. And why not? It's a perfect time to do this. Other than the Marlins, who are really hot right now, we don't have much else going on. I know they're not saying that in New York, but here in South Florida, football season, it's not for another month and a half. It's when training camp begins. Why not enjoy what's going on? Go to a watch party. Go hang out somewhere. Try to go to a match. This is a once every 4 years deal. And now that we are hosting it with matches in our own backyard, it just seems like it's right there for you to go experience in one way or another. Something else you should experience: the Slater Scoops Poker Tournament. 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
9: 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In Palm Beach County, Jog Road North, an accident at Crest Haven Boulevard. And in Broward, Davie Boulevard North, an accident at Nova Drive. 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
11: Buckle up. Helmets on. Whoa. Here's Andy Slater.

0: And I'm not talking about the World Cup. I'm talking about one of our local teams, the Miami Marlins. They are the hottest team in all of baseball. Winners of 5 in a row, 8 of 10. They just swept the D-backs right out of town. Now they're in Pittsburgh to face the Pirates tonight. And what's really been impressive to me is that their starting pitching staff is a complete mess, and they've won 5 in a row. And like I said, 8 out of 10. Sandy, he's on the mound this evening. We've seen several nights of bullpen games. Tyler Phillips, the reliever, who I guess now they want him to be starting games. He's been going 5 innings or so. He slaps himself in the face before he takes the mound. If you haven't seen that, that's a real thing. So they've been stretching him out every outing as long as he's doing well. He threw 5 innings and actually got the win. So it's not like this team is anywhere close to the Yankees or something where you got too much starting pitching. The Marlins, they're hanging on by a thread with their pitching staff, but they keep on winning, which is great. Be interesting and be good. Now, they're not a team that's going to annihilate anyone because their offense ain't all that, but they do get some good hitting. They get some extra base hits. Otto Lopez, he's got some great offensive production so far this season. Hopefully he remains a Marlin and they go on a run. I know Yankees fans are like, bring Otto to the Bronx. However, Yankees fans are saying that about anybody good. And remember Augustin Ramirez, the Marlins catcher? They demoted him to the minors. They brought up Joe Mack. Joe Mack behind the plate has been really good. The hitting will come, but in terms of throwing out runners, and I would say calling the game, but the Marlins call every pitch from the bench. They let the computers do that, which to me is nuts. But my original point, Joe Mack, he's a good catcher. Augustin Ramirez, he had power. He didn't have as much power when he was playing this season as he did last. But overall, Joe Mack is much more solid, especially behind the plate. So again, don't tell me, oh, it's a slow time. None of our teams are playing. We got the Marlins playing, and the Marlins are playing some really good baseball. Winners of 5 in a row, 2 games back of a wild card spot. I know there are many, many games remaining in the MLB regular season, but it's nice to be 2 back instead of 12 back.
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0: What do you see happening tomorrow night? Are the Knicks gonna win their first championship in 53 years? Gosh, that's a long time. Or is this series going back to New York for a game six? I am rooting for a game six because I want to see more of the NBA Finals. Winning it in five is great for Knicks fans. But look, if the Heat are not in it, then just give me more basketball. If the Heat were up 3-1 right now, end this thing. Don't play with your food. After you come back from being down 29 points, you would think this series is locked up and over with. Who in the world thinks the Spurs can win three straight? Well, you got to start by winning one. For the Knicks, the trouble is the Spurs are going to be playing as hard as they possibly can tomorrow because they want to live to play another game. For the Knicks, you've got this teeny tiny voice of human nature that says, if you lose tomorrow night, you know what? It's not the worst thing in the world because you get to go home, you're in the Garden, and you could close it out in front of your own fans. It's awfully tempting, but you can't chance it. There's part of me that says the Knicks broke the Spurs in game four. It's just like not possible to bounce back from blowing a 29-point lead. But then again, having a 29-point lead and losing the game also seemed impossible, and it happened. So do we really know what's going to take place tomorrow night? No, we think we do. Usually when we think something, it goes the other way. I'm actually interested in what happens if the Spurs don't win this series. What's going to happen the next time the Spurs are in the finals? When you have Wemby with more experience, Stephon Castle with more experience, maybe Mitch Johnson, if he's not fired, he'll have more experience. This team has made so many critical mistakes. They got to learn some lessons from that. Maybe they've learned them between games four and five. Maybe by tomorrow night, they'll be completely different, but it's going to be hard to win three in a row and win this series in seven with everything that's gone on. And then to have that possible game six be back at Madison Square Garden. I know Heat fans don't cheer for the Knicks, but this has been exciting. Especially after game four, all the fans, they just stood there. They didn't want to leave MSG. They wanted to soak up the atmosphere. They all realized we just saw something so special, something that's never been done before. We're not leaving. And I love that. I know some people were taking video of that final tip-in. I saw Kirk Herbstreit on the sideline there, courtside, taking video. And I'm like, just take this moment in. That video is going to be everywhere. Like, enjoy this. You know, not having a phone in front of you so you could post it on Twitter. Hey, here's a look. And then there's 50 other videos. I love that fans get to take in these moments. I hope next year it's Heat fans yet again. We've had our moments in South Florida, and I'm sure we're going to have many more. We'll have them for the Heat. We'll have them for the Panthers. Maybe we'll have them for the Marlins. Maybe we'll have them for the Miami Dolphins. There's a long ways to go with all the teams that I just mentioned. First, let the Heat get Giannis. Let the Dolphins build their roster. Let the Florida Panthers be healthy, and let the Marlins get hot at the right time. And maybe even Major League Baseball will help Marlins fans out by making a salary floor where the team would have to spend like $100 million more. Imagine that. I mean, that would be fun. But hey, they've won five in a row. They've won 8 out of 10. So I'll enjoy them right now while they're playing well, and hopefully they'll continue to play well. I want to talk more basketball, more about Giannis and the Heat. Clay Ferraro from WPLG Local 10 joins us next. Look, I'm not upset one bit about the Panthers not making the playoffs. These guys, they played a full extra season the past 3 years. 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
21: 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In Palm Beach County, Jog Road North, an accident at Crest Haven Boulevard. And in Broward, Davie Boulevard North, an accident at Nova Drive. 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

0: later show. Clay, your station, I know you don't own it, but Channel 10, now home of the Miami Heat. Were you part of the negotiations at least?
1: No, thankfully, or else the station would have no more money left because I would have just given them a blank check and said, just make this happen. Very excited. And you know, it makes the next few weeks even more interesting as we're on Giannis watch. And hopefully the Heat can add a player of some interest before we tip off our first game on Local 10.
0: If the Heat do not get Giannis, a lot of people would be disappointed. Would your station just say, you know what, forget this deal?
1: I'm pretty sure there's a clause in the contract. There's a Giannis clause that, no. I think it would obviously be huge. I do think whatever happens with Giannis, I think it's not going to change the fact that the Heat roster has to look different between now and the beginning of the season. So obviously Giannis would be your number one choice that you're going after there, but man, they got to do something. And I think they will. I think they know that they finally have to do something because what they've been trying to do just ain't working.
0: Clay, do you think anything in the NBA finals, whether it's something we've seen already or the final result, will affect the Heat's chances of landing Giannis?
1: I can understand being concerned that the Knicks might try to do something if they blew a 3-1 lead in the series. I get all that. End of the day, though, I think the Heat have the best offer on the table. And it's just so hard to know exactly what the Bucks are thinking and the owner. And they just, the last time this whole thing happened, there's a great article in the New York Times that teams kind of felt like the Bucks were just kind of sitting around and getting offers from people, but they really had no interest in trading Giannis at the trade deadline. They were just kind of trying to see what everybody else had so they could make a move in summer if Giannis decided he didn't want to be there. Now that's kind of left this lingering sense of teams aren't willing to put their best offer on the table because they don't want to deal with what the Heat are dealing with right now, where Tyler Hero is supposedly unfollowed them on Instagram and all that stuff. So it's just so hard to read the situation right now. I think the overwhelming opinion from teams around the league, though, is that the Heat do have the best offer.
0: Do you feel, though, Clay, like if the NBA finals were over already or they had finished, let's say, a week ago, do you feel like this deal would have already been agreed to and announced and we're just waiting for the NBA finals to conclude?
1: I don't think so. I think there's some machinations with the picks that would have to be involved where certain things now announced versus finalized. It's two different things.
0: Right.
1: I do think that, having the Knicks obviously aren't going to put an offer on the table that includes any of their core pieces, especially not right now. So I do think that could potentially be playing into it. Yes. But once the finals are over, give it a couple of days and then we're heating up heading towards the draft. The draft is going to be when this thing is done one way or the other, because if you're going to make a pick, you're going to be picking for the Bucks at that point from a Heat perspective. You can include 3 first round picks if you make that pick for the Bucks. That's kind of the weird machination with all this stuff. So, I don't think it would have been necessarily 100% done, but you certainly would have a better offer on the table there.
0: Obviously, if the Heat do acquire Giannis, everybody's happy about it. Everybody says, okay, maybe we'll buy season tickets. The Miami Heat are going to be really good. But Clay, what you're seeing from the New York Knicks right now, if they remain pretty much the same, do you think they're the team to reckon with even if the Heat do get Giannis?
1: I think it's the Knicks. I think we'll see what happens with the Celtics. I think there's going to be some tinkering there. And, let's see what the Magic look like when there's not discord there with the coach and with the team now that they're moving on. So I would say, yes, certainly the Knicks are right there at the top. But I also think that if you gave the Heat front office truth serum, that wouldn't cause them fear. I think they feel like they could potentially play with the Knicks if they were to go and get a Giannis deal done.
0: Do you think, and I'm asking you a lot of questions, but that's what I'm supposed to do. I mean, you know your basketball. You guys have the Miami Heat now on WPLG Local 10. Do you see this Knicks team, as we've seen them this playoff run, as a really good team that's on a magical run, or they're just really, really, really good?
1: I think it's a really good team that's on a magical run, and I think, you know, they've got this thing in them which has been awesome to see, that they're able to come back. Not awesome from a perspective of a Heat fan, and certainly for watching the NBA at large, I originally loved the idea of, man, all right, this is Wemby's time. Maybe we've got like this somebody who could challenge MJ for the best ever. And LeBron's fans are going to get angry at me right now for saying that. But now, based on what we've seen, to me, this series has been more about the failure of the Spurs. And again, you tip your hat, you give the Knicks credit. But, you know, Wemby missing two free throws down the stretch, just the massive choke job all the way around from the Spurs. Some of the mind-boggling plays from De'Aaron Fox, not playing Dylan Harper down the stretch and in big minutes. Go back, Wemby throwing the ball off the back of a teammate. Like, just so many things in the first four games of the series that have been mind-boggling from a Spurs perspective. So I'm saying all that to say, yes, the Knicks are a very good team, and they deserve a ton of credit for what they've done, and they're going to be worthy champions. It's not like, and again, I'm not trying to sound a certain way, but it's not like when the Raptors won a championship and Kevin Durant was hurt and Klay Thompson was hurt. This team is a rightful champion if they win it. I also don't put them up there with like the elite Warriors teams, with the teams that you're going to go in the next season feeling like you don't have a chance to compete with if you get somebody like Giannis.
0: Everything though you just said about the Spurs, I think the majority of people would agree with you. But does all of that to you get erased if somehow they win the next three games?
1: Yes, 100%.
0: Do we, yes. Like, what does the storyline become instead of the Spurs blowing it, the Knicks completely blew it?
1: It would have to be, we'd have to see how it plays out. Like, I think all of these games, the joke around social media is the easiest bet in the world right now is the Spurs minus whatever in the first quarter, because they get out to leads. Now, part of that is, Wembanyama, they just haven't been playing him many minutes up until, relative to other superstars. They don't play him as many minutes because of a conditioning part, and up until the last game, and then you saw why. He was gassed at the end of that game. So I think you can look at these games and see all of just the mind-boggling mistakes that a team at this level just should not make from a Spurs perspective. So, look, if the Knicks do that over the next three games, then yes, it might turn into the Knicks blew that, but I think it would also erase the Spurs blew that part of this thing. And I like legacy conversations. I think the whole MJ versus LeBron topic is, I actually enjoy that stuff. I know a lot of people don't enjoy it. They think they can get a little, just too much. But Wembanyama, you look back at LeBron's first NBA finals, he had nothing around him at all. So I don't put the loss on him at all in the finals. Now, the one against J.J. Barea, absolutely. That has to go on the legacy. This one, this goes on Wemby's legacy. It's something you can't erase. It's not like, and I don't buy the whole, what about the fact MJ didn't even get there? MJ didn't have a team around him up until when he won the championship like this Spurs team. There's no reason for this Spurs team to lose games. MJ wasn't the reason that those Bulls teams lost against those Pistons teams and the other challengers. So I just happen to think that, yes, even if it is the Knicks blowing it, it would erase some of that. But if it ends as it is right now, this is strictly from my perspective, yes, credit the Knicks, but man, what a massive choke job from the Spurs in multiple games.
0: Clay, we could talk about Wemby missing free throws. We could talk about him not guarding that inbounds pass or being near the basket for what seemed to be one of the most important rebounds. But do you blame him, and do you blame De'Aaron Fox for going for that layup and not Mitch Johnson, the Spurs head coach?
1: Oh, I certainly put a lot of it on Johnson. Absolutely. But I also put throwing the ball off the back of a teammate on Wemby. I put missing two free throws in a game you lost by one with a minute left or whatever it was. He went 0 for 2 from the line, didn't make one. There are so many other things that went settling for jump shots, at the end of games. There are a lot of things to me, Andy, that, yes, even though to get to that point, you can blame Mitch Johnson. Johnson, but Wemby's had his chance to cement games in these finals. And I that goes on the legacy. You know, doesn't matter to me if you're 22 or 32. When you have a chance to win games in the NBA finals and you have a team that should be winning those finals based on the talent for talent part of this, then yes, that goes on the legacy to me.
0: If you kept everything the same from game four, but instead of Mitch Johnson coaching, you had Eric Spoelstra, there's no way that happens, right? Like, he puts a stop to it.
1: Yeah, I would think so. And yet we've also seen plenty of times where Spo can tend to let things go too long. I do think Spo coaches differently in the playoffs. So to your point, yes, I think a lot of times the regular season, they'll let stuff go a little bit longer to see if the players can figure it out versus, you know, in the playoffs, they change it. The thing that I think is most frustrating about this series watching it is putting too much trust in De'Aaron Fox when you've got a better player who's proven himself to be more, that the moment isn't too big for him in Dylan Harper. And I don't care that he's 20 years old and Fox is 29 or whatever it is. Put the better player, the player who's as big as the moment, put that guy in the game and put the ball in his hands.
0: I would like to be reminded, Clay, how Spo coaches in the playoffs. You know, maybe this coming season we could be reminded of that, and maybe on your station.
1: I love it. Let's do it.
0: I think so. I mean, just get Giannis. Come on, Clay.
1: Yeah, yeah.
0: You got this TV deal done. Can you get this deal done, too?
1: Let me put in a phone call. You know, I hadn't even thought of that. Let me put in a phone call.
0: Please.
1: And let me see if I can let me see if I can make that happen.
0: Wait, my other line is ringing. I'm not going to be able to help you out here with that. See you later, pal.
1: Take care, buddy.
0: All right, Clay Ferraro from WPLG Local 10. I don't think there's any way Spo would have let that happen. Mitch Johnson just looked completely shook. But when we think we know what's happening and what's going on, we're reminded we really don't. So everybody's got the Knicks winning the NBA title now, especially after what happened the other night at MSG. Wouldn't it be something if the Spurs came back? Oof. I would not mind a couple more games. I've been entertained. I don't want to see just one more and then that's it. Then Knicks fans start trashing everything in the city again. I guess win or lose, they're going to trash everything. I don't even know if there needs to be a basketball game for them to trash everything. Just New York City and New Yorkers, they're different. They're crazy. Sometimes crazy in a good way. I mean, I love the passion. They have fantastic sports fans, extremely passionate. But I just feel like there's different ways and better ways to celebrate. All right, that's all the time I got for this Friday afternoon. Enjoy your weekend. For now, I'm Andy Slater. And I'll see you later.
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11: It is a Friday. It is June the 12th, and it is World Cup Friday. 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
3: He looks happier than he has since we began this godforsaken podcast in the middle of January. No NBA finals last night, none tonight. Tomorrow night, potential closeout game. Last night, massive Stanley Cup final game. But today, it is all about the World Cup of football. We're going to teach you guys how you can easily make a little bit of money. I did last night, as a matter of fact. I made money on both games. I made money on both soccer games yesterday. Forget the hockey parlay. Forget the $2,100 on the Hard Rock Bet hockey parlay that hit again. I made money on both soccer games yesterday. I made money hedging to make sure my original bet, just in case, I made more money on the hedge than I would have on the original bet of South Korea last night. It is a Friday. It is JC and Ken in partnership with Fox Sports South Florida. 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We won't spoil the results for you. We won't spoil that for anyone, what happened there. But a buddy of mine, Melanie, her husband is one of the star players of Canada. So every time I see him on the field, I cheer for him. Richie, I cheer for him. And I think of the happy times that we had, Melanie and I, in Cup before she met him, moved to Canada. And then
11: the happy time.
3: Became a, they have beautiful baby boy. I mean, they're a whole family thing.
11: Yeah.
3: But when I see people that I know playing in the World Cup, or the spouses of people that I know playing in the World Cup.
11: Wow.
3: It's different.
11: They call them.
3: Yeah, well, he's actually the husband, right? Because she is the WAG, so she's not playing. I'm not seeing her. I'm seeing the husband of my friend, which is the AOMF, right? She's my friend. He's the husband of my friend.
11: Yeah.
3: I got friends in the NFL over the years, friends in Major League Baseball, lots of friends in the UFC and in MMA. I don't know if I had any friends that played in the NHL, like when I knew them. No, I don't think so. At the same time, no. But the World Cup is elevated, Ken. It's different because it just feels like a much bigger deal than, say, a Sunday in the NFL. Even if somebody I know is playing in the Super Bowl, doesn't feel the same because World Cup I know is billions. It's like the Super Bowl times 10 or 20.
11: I had a social studies teacher in seventh grade whose husband played for the Chicago Blackhawks. That's my only real true connection to being friends.
3: Did you know him?
11: Yeah, Sean Breslin. Great dude. Great, great dude. Yes, absolutely.
3: That was nice.
11: He came in a couple of times to our classroom. It was awesome.
3: Did he take his teeth out?
11: Before the Blackhawks got good.
3: So show and tell. Did he take his bridge out and show you like
11: where it is funny.
3: Two teeth missing and then there's one tooth and there's one more tooth missing?
11: He would back-to-back years, he would come in after the season. He would come in near the end of the season. It was like April. And he'd have a tooth missing, and then he got it kept every single year. And then inevitably, there'd be a different tooth missing. But the Canadians, I love them as a people. And I love the great
3: Canadians,
11: nation of
3: Canada. They're delightful aside from Montreal Canadian fans.
11: Awful.
3: Yeah, they're just crybabies, beggars. Other than them, the Canadians are fantastic,
11: I mean, I have spent much time in Calgary where, as I was mooning a fan bus of the Winnipeg Blue Bombers at a CFL game, my Bears got hit with a vuvuzela.
3: Say it properly. You said Calgary. It's Calgary. You got to put that little beep in.
11: Oh, I'm sorry.
3: For the Canadian, Calgary.
11: I'm sorry.
3: You got it.
11: But the Canadian soccer team... They are so annoying. Since Canada got good about 8 years ago, Jesse Marsh, who thought he was going to get the American head coaching job and then took the Canadian job and won't stop talking badly about it. I just told you, he's the head coach of Canada.
3: Well, no, you told me, but the people don't know. That's what I'm saying. They don't
11: know. Well, now they know. I am here to enlighten and brighten, so that's what I'm doing. But they're arrogant and annoying, and I can't stand them, and I hope they lose the rest of the tournament.
3: Back to Vuvuzela. You said annoying. How about the 2010 World Cup, which was in Qatar, correct?
11: South Africa.
3: Yeah. And they had the vuvuzelas, which were just the annoying horns that sounded like bees. It sounded on television like you either had a bad connection to your cable or that there was a swarm of stingy bees.
11: It was nonstop. It was non-stop background noise.
3: Yep. It was impossible. I would try to watch matches while doing show prep for Josh Cohn and the home team, which is a four-hour radio show in 2010. So there's a lot of prep involved with a four-hour talk show, caller-driven or otherwise. And I said, I can't do it. Had to turn the volume off. That's when Landon Donovan had that like 95th minute sneaky little goal in which against USA's Algeria. Hopes remained alive. It was Algeria is who that was against?
11: Yeah. Yep, that was the goal that sent them into the knockout round, and then they got beaten by Ghana 2-1.
3: You know, I remember about that World Cup, that 2010 World Cup. I went on a little bit of a road trip up to Atlantic City, New Jersey, which is I don't recommend really to anybody voluntarily anymore.
11: No.
3: When we were in college, we would go. So my fraternity brothers, a bunch of them were like, hey, we're going to have a reunion in Atlantic City. We need you, brother love. You have to do this. And this is at a point where I had a ton of appearances, a ton of events, etc. And I said, when are you planning on it? And they said this one weekend, and I looked, and there was nothing. So I couldn't lie. I want to see my boys. And I said, hey, we're in good luck. We got good luck here. And there was like 15, 20 dudes. But some things never change. Like there was one dude who I kind of nicknamed Shaft because he would always kind of fall for a girl and then he would get the shaft. He was easy to, you know, he'd become very attached and would get the shaft.
11: That's me.
3: Right. And so we were out like to dinner and drinking, and we just met these random girls, group of girls, and they were all about hanging out with us. And he liked this one. He was like trying to, but then she was taking a liking to me. And then under the table, some things were happening. I don't want to get too graphic here. We're a radio podcast.
11: Handsy, footsy.
3: A little bit. Well, no, there's no feet involved. I promise you.
11: Oh, okay.
3: And then I wind up like leaving with this one. And then we go get to know each other a little bit. And my buddy was just kind of like, it's 15 years later. It doesn't matter. It's the same. It's the same. I said, it's just
11: time. It doesn't change.
3: We don't change. Nobody changes. Nothing changes. No matter what Rocky Balboa told the Russian people on Christmas Day or whenever that would have been in Russia. I don't know the time difference to Moscow. Do you know the time difference to Moscow? Because remember, that was being broadcast on the U.S. Rocky IV. Yeah. They claimed that fight was on Christmas Day. Do you have any idea?
11: Right. I would think it's probably like 10 hours because like London, Portugal, Barcelona, that's like 8-9 hours. So I have to imagine if you...
3: I'm going to punch it in right now. Moscow.
11: I think 10.
3: 10 is your guess? You're pretty good. No, seven.
11: Okay, 7 hours.
3: It's 7 hours later. So it's 10. It would be 10. If it were right now, we're 3 o'clock, it'd be 10. If we're 5 o'clock, it would be midnight. It'd be, 20 minutes past or whatever.
11: Right.
3: Yeah.
11: Here's the problem. If you watch that movie, they are watching the fight back in the States. Rocky's family. Prime time.
3: Nighttime.
11: I'm assuming like 8:30 p.m. So that doesn't make any sense when they were
3: 4:30 a.m. in Russia. Balboa said,
11: it doesn't make sense.
3: He said, I'll come fight there, but it's got to be for USA Network. It's got to be for primetime on USA Network for Barry Tompkins. Barry Tompkins, is that who the play-by-play guy was?
11: Yes, absolutely. How random is that, by the way, that USA, that was the network carrying all these heavyweight fights?
3: Well, no, they had that was their deal. They had the boxing. They had the big boxing until the pay-per-view model came into place.
11: Like HBO. Yeah. HBO Showtime.
3: Then HBO bought in. But I mean, they would have Tuesday night fights. Remember, like, Steve Albert, who was not Marv Albert, was not the other Albert. There was at one point, there were three different Albert brothers that were doing play-by-play for sports on television simultaneously. And then they all got usurped by Marv's son, who currently is the lead play-by-play man on TNT for hockey. And then
11: MSG.
3: And then he's like team three or four for the NFL on Fox. And the MSG network, he's the play-by-play man for Rangers hockey. He has now spent more time in prime time doing games than any announcer in history. And if you would have bet me $100, I would have said, that's Al Michaels.
11: Yeah.
3: Just earlier this spring, he passed whoever it was.

0: I would say a little bit like Stevie from Eastbound and Down. They have similar facial features, you know, if you remember Stevie.
1: I see it. I see it, yeah.
0: I passed Kenny Elbert in the concourse at the U.S. Open 2 years ago, and he did a little double take at me, maybe because I was dressed with a snake pin, and we were dressed nice because we're sneaking into seats we don't belong in, because I'm making fake tickets. I'm making, you know, fake tickets Photoshop on Instagram via screenshot of what I got. And so if you dress really nice and you're nice to the usher people and you flash them your seat you ask them, anybody bring anything to drink? Yeah. You know, then you can go till the people show up that paid $5,000 for those seats. Right. And then you got to go back to where it is you belong. But anyway, back to where we belong. Remember, in that game earlier today, Botsniagova, they got on the board early. They, like, in the 21st minute, they got on the board in that game.
1: They sure did.
0: We won't spoil it for anyone. We're not here to ruin the space-time continuum. No. We're just trying to get a show in that is infotaining to you. A little information, a little entertainment, a little compelling, a story here. Something that makes you listen for the whole 47 minutes, and if you're on the radio side, tolerating the little quick break in the middle.
1: It is crazy. Who would have thought that Canada, the first time they've ever had a World Cup match on home soil, and they concede in the first 21 minutes. Did you hear how silent that crowd was? I mean, you could have heard a pin drop in Toronto. Amazing.
0: I didn't. But what I did hear was Michael Bublé when he was on the field prior to on the pitch. Michael Bublé. It was Michael Bublé, right, earlier?
1: Yes.
0: Yeah.
1: Yes.
0: And his hair did? It looks like he's got a new salad. It looks like he's got a little
1: turkey.
0: Bit of... Well, yeah. But he wasn't balding, though. Michael Bublé didn't need hair.
1: You're right.
0: He didn't need anything.
1: I don't know if Brian Urlacher.
0: Maybe he just got a perm. Maybe you're confused. Hold on. Did you just confuse Michael Bublé Urlacher?
1: I'm saying he didn't get a Turkish hair transplant like Brian Urlacher clearly has.
0: Why are you referencing Brian Urlacher when yesterday we literally said congratulations Landon Donovan, who we'll be seeing a lot of, who you'll see on your screen, and we mentioned him earlier in this podcast today. It's only 13 minutes in.
1: I yesterday mentioned Brian Urlacher, and I want to give myself credit for dropping Brian Urlacher's name. Yes, I did, but you were listening, per usual. Just not listening to me as I drop hair wisdom on you.
0: No. So, Brian Urlacher, not necessarily relevant to this. Landon Donovan, you'll see him quite a bit. Landon Donovan is what I meant to say.
1: Yeah.
0: And you got Michael Bublé, who appears to have thicker, fuller, curlier hair. Maybe it's just something. Maybe it's a keratin treatment. I don't know. Maybe he went to the hairstylist and said, give me that Italian grandmother haircut from the 1960s, 70s, 80s, 90s, 2000s. Uh-huh. The broccoli that everybody's kids got now. Like, even our buddy Kevin Ralston, his kid's like 18, 17. My buddy Cannon, he's all grown up. He's got the haircut.
1: Yeah.
0: And I want to slap it off his head and be like, Meanwhile, I cut my hair today, which you can see looks really good compared to how it's been looking.
1: Nice and tight.
0: Yeah, thank you. But now I'm at that age where you're like, when you see kids with annoying haircuts, remember when we were young and there'd be somebody like neighborhood guy or an uncle, they'd be like, you need a haircut. Like, now we're those guys. They're like,
1: yes.
0: Hey, kids, with your broccoli hair, it's a stupid haircut. You need a haircut. You look like Grandma Carmella. Look at you. Look at you. Because it does. It looks like the Italian grandmother haircut.
1: Right. When I was in grade school, what was in was the rat tail. The short hair on top.
0: I had a rat
1: tail.
0: And
1: then you grew out the rat. Did you really?
0: We were the first generation of the rat tail. We were the first generation.
1: Wow, you would have looked so stupid.
0: I had a good one. I had a good rat tail. Buddy, I had a good one.
1: Oh, my God.
0: Yeah.
1: I'm embarrassed for you.
0: It's part of breakdance culture. It was originally breakdance culture where it came from. And I was a breakdancer. I was in a breakdance troupe. I was in the Mega Mixers. We performed at festivals and events. We performed at the Army base for the soldiers and their families.
1: Wow.
0: Yeah, dude. Yeah.
1: Wow. Well, I'm sure that was a nice distraction from wartime.
0: There was no war, but it was, in all seriousness, it was a tremendous distraction from life because it was a horrible time in my life and for my family and what was happening
1: for
0: at that
1: you.
0: Time.
1: I was talking about the soldiers.
0: It wasn't at a war facility. It was me and Bob Hope and Marilyn Monroe. And Bob Hope said, Hey, you fellas.

0: brought some specialties back from the States for you. There's Marilyn Monroe. And now here's the Mega Mixers. Here's two white boys. Here's two black boys. And here's one girl who's half white and half black. Perfect symmetry in the Mega Mixers.
1: Oh, my God. Oh, man.
0: Why did you think... Hold on. You thought it was like a wartime thing when they shipped us in?
1: I don't know if it was like the Gulf War or Vietnam or Korea. I have no idea.
0: No, it was just a military base near Geneva, okay. New York, near my hometown.
1: Gotcha.
0: Where we went there to perform. Yeah, dude. Yeah, it's Bob...
1: I can just see...
0: Bob Hope, Henny Youngman...
1: Jack Benny?
0: Jack Benny wouldn't go. And then us. Anyway, it was my first taste of celebrity was as a member of the Mega Mixers.
1: Oh.
0: Because we performed at a festival in Geneva, New York, like the June happening, the street festival thing. And the girls were screaming. And they got like wrapped up because one girl got excited and then made other girls get. And then they thought that's what they were supposed to do. So we're
1: like
0: wearing
1: the Beatles.
0: Yeah, like the Beatles. Exactly. We were wearing white T-shirts. And we had like felt that was cut to look like a bow tie that was like glued onto our white T-shirts, right? So it looked like we had a fake little bow tie made out of felt. But I remember girls grabbing at my shirt, stretching the neck out on my shirt, which I can't stand to this day. Do not stretch the neck on my shirt out.
1: And then
0: somebody pulling off like part of my bow tie, screaming these girls. And I was like, what the hell? My first taste of being like a little mini fake rock star. And I was like a 13-year-old breakdancer.
1: With a rat tail. But then when I was in...
0: That's where rat tails came from. You didn't know that? Rat tails came from breakdance culture. Yeah.
1: I didn't know that. I didn't know that. I just remember my buddy Paul Ritter had a prodigious one. I mean, that thing stood out. I couldn't do it. But then in high school, it was the part down the middle, but then you would just put all this gel in your hair and you'd have a helmet on your head. And I went to high school with Mexicans and Italians. And so that was prominent. The jelly slicked back hair. Everybody shaved real tight on the sides.
0: You never had a mullet? I could see you with a mullet. You never had a mullet? That's too bad.
1: I didn't have a mullet. What I did do, though, especially in college, is I grew my hair out real long. So it was very grungy. So it was down to my eyebrows, and then it would come around my ears. In high school, I used sun in and dye all the time, depending on my mood.
0: Yeah.
1: I'm not even joking.
0: So but it goes orange. You think you're going blonde, but it goes orange. Yeah.
1: I know. It's really crazy. But my hair, I would use gel and I bring it back, and then it would fall like Devin Sawa down the side of my head. I was a heartthrob, dude.
0: Hold on. Do me a favor. Right? Yeah, you're some heartthrob. You're 5'2 in girl skinny jeans and a bunch of buttons from Hot Topic, and then you were trying to suck up to the football players to protect you from getting beat up.
1: Yes.
0: We already heard about your swirlies. Don't tell us about being a heartthrob, you jackass.
1: I had a great system.
0: Do me a favor. Right now. Do this. Think. You can smell the sun in. I can literally smell it right now.
1: Oh, yeah.
0: Haven't thought of it in 30 years, and you say sun in, and I can smell it. And you know what else I can smell? I can smell spraying it into my hair. Like, after, like, a little trip to Florida. You go to Florida during your February break, and you visit your grandma Pearl, as I did, in Hollandale. And you get a little bit of sun in your hair, which makes what used to make my hair go blonde. It still does.
1: Yeah, me too.
0: If I get sun exposure, my hair goes blonde. Because as a little boy, I was blonde. Like, it looked like bleach blonde, like platinum blonde.
1: Wow.
0: So you come back from Florida after 3 days visiting your grandmother, and your hair's got a little bit. So then you put sun in at home, and then you got the hair dryer. So the smell of your hair kind of burning from the heat of the hair dryer, you know, that hot hair smell, that coupled with the sun in, you can smell that right now. In my case, it's like 4 decades. I mean, literally.
1: Good memories.
0: Late 80s.
1: Man. That's great stuff. You're right. The sun in, I can still smell it. And
0: you can smell
1: that's a great call, the hair dryer. You're like, what is burning? And you're just like, oh, that's the hair dryer. And that's you.
0: The hair dryer.
1: Your hair is crispy. And it's great. What a beautiful thing. And it's probably why I don't have any hair anymore.
0: No, genetics.
1: I clogged my follicles.
0: No, yeah, it's just genetics, right. And you know that. It's just purely genetics. Hey, let's check right now on Hard Rock Bet, and let's see what the line is for tonight. These United States of America and Paraguay in a match to open for these United States the World Cup. And by the way, the first game that will be hosted in these United States. Remember, yesterday's get match was in Mexico. Today's match between Canada and Bosnia-Herzegovina is in Canada. And tonight is in Los Angeles, which, by the way, is being called Los Angeles Stadium because they don't have the rights to say the name SoFi, which is the marketing partner for the venue.
1: There's a big controversy right now in New York. You know, MetLife Stadium is not going to be MetLife Stadium anymore.
0: Correct.
1: It's hosting the World Cup final.
0: Correct.
1: But New Jersey is upset that it's being called New York, New Jersey Stadium. They
0: Correct.
1: Want it to be New Jersey, New York Stadium. And I think they have a case, to be honest.
0: Well, they do. They do, except for the New Jersey. So that's the only problem. It's like being Taylor Swift plus one. You're only here because of me. So New York goes first, and
1: that's
0: then Jersey
1: true.
0: Gets to be Taylor Swift plus one. The line tonight is regulation time. Remember, when you're betting football, soccer, remember, there's three ways you can bet it. Team A to win, Team B to win, or for it to be a tie. Now, they used to say draw, but that confuses Americans. So on Hard Rock Bet, it says tie. You know the expression win, lose, or draw? That's where the draw applies. They don't say win, lose, or tie, do they? No, they don't. US of A is plus 110. Paraguay is plus 300. And a tie in regulation, that means the 90 minutes plus the little plus sign with some stoppage extra time, that is your complete game. The tie is plus 220. So USA and a tie, the most likely outcomes according to the sports book, and then Paraguay to win in regulation, the third. But you'll notice they're all grouped together. They're very, very close. It's very close betting scenario. I think a lot of people are going to learn the difference between getting through, meaning, you know, when we get to the stage of elimination, as opposed to, so folks, if you're betting World Cup, and I encourage you to have a little fun with it, if you open your Hard Rock Bet, you're going to have rewards and such, you're going to be there. By the way, my earlier, I don't know if you saw it, but earlier, well, no, we'll circle back on that. So anyway, make sure you're aware of what it is that you're betting, whether it's regulation time or plus added time for a team. Because a lot of folks are going to be like, well, it's a tie. And it's like, no, that's why it's offered as a third option.
1: Right.
0: For
1: betting
0: purpose.
1: Yeah. Exactly. I am cautiously optimistic, and I'm sure we're going to get into a little bit of that in the second half, but I'm cautiously optimistic. I do know that I'm taking a nap before the match because I'm not going to make it to 9 o'clock Eastern time if I don't take a nap.
0: I'm going to the new Sunfest. I'm going downtown West Palm to the park area by the waterfront, by the way.
1: Oh, that's fun.
0: It's 5 o'clock somewhere. It's Alan Jackson's It's 5 o'clock somewhere music festival, and it's country music acts. For the most part, there was one soul dude who's happened like just 20 minutes ago, I guess, in relation to when this podcast airs. So we'll use that timescape. But they're marketing it as see you at the beach, or like, we'll be at the beach. And I'm like, guys, you're not really.
1: It's not the beach.
0: No, it's the,
1: it's not the
0: it's,
1: ocean. It's
0: no,
1: not
0: it's
1: the sea.
0: It's the park where, Clematis by Night takes place. And then the amphitheater as well. I'm excited to see because, man, I miss Sunfest. And I know some of those people are involved in this. Plus, I love the acts that are participating tonight. It's all day today and tonight. And then it's all day tomorrow and tomorrow night. And tonight, it's that Ella, what's her face? Ella Langley, whatever. She's taking over country music. And then tomorrow night, the main event is Old Dominion. So they got banger after banger after banger. I'm expecting to sing along for a bunch of those.
1: Is Alan Jackson still with us?
0: Don't do that. Alan Jackson.
1: I don't know.
0: Yes, he's still with us. He's not in the greatest of health. He's battling.
1: I thought he was performing. Okay.
0: No, his song was 5 o'clock somewhere. With Jimmy Buffett. Jimmy Buffett's old band, by the way, also performing. Coral Reefer Band. So Jimmy's band performing in this. Yeah. 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
0: Boys and girls, we've waited 4 years for this, the World Cup, and now it's back. And we got Team USA playing tonight, and we're going to win some money on it. Ever been on a soccer match that ended 0-0? 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
0: Hey, it's your boy JC. 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
4: 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I-95 South seeing heavy traffic from Blue Heron Boulevard down to Forest Hill Boulevard and an accident just before Glades Road with heavy traffic back to U-Model Road. In Broward, Palmetto Park Road East, an accident at Power Lane Road with heavy traffic back to just before the Turnpike, and Cypress Creek Road West, an accident just beyond Northwest 31st Ave. This traffic is service of Massage Envy and the Traffic Center. 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
0: Second half on a Friday of JC and Ken, my favorite day of the week. Why is Friday my favorite, Kenny boy?
1: Because it's, well, Thursday's the start of the weekend.
0: Yeah.
1: I don't remember why Thursday Friday
0: evening.
1: Is.
0: Friday, because Friday evening is the best, because you're the furthest distance from Monday.
1: Oh, yeah, that's right.
0: So Friday
1: that's
0: evening right. is the absolute. People are like, oh, Saturday night, though. Screw you. You're too close to Monday. I want all
1: yes.
0: of it. I want
1: right.
0: all of
1: right.
0: it.
1: There's
0: you're
1: a cushion.
0: Close.
1: Yeah.
0: Plenty of cushion. Yeah, for that pushing. It is JC and Ken. We are a digital media podcast. We are disseminated worldwide, and we are also available as a radio show in the 5 p.m. hour on Fox Sports South Florida's radio and streaming platforms. So next time you're in the car, do us a favor. 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
1: Right.
0: And they'll be out, I'm sure, at 5 o'clock somewhere.
1: Oh,
0: Chelsea,
1: no
0: Tim,
1: doubt.
0: Shout
1: yeah.
0: out.
1: Yeah, yeah.
0: Mariah, shout out. But we are the HD2 option. So that's how you listen digitally in crystal clear on the FM side. 640 on the AM if you're 1,000 years old. And streaming on the Fox Sports South Florida app, which is free. Also, if you've got the TuneIn app, we're there. And you can just tell your Alexa device to play JC and Ken, and it will play the most recent episode on a weekday daily basis automatically for you. But just speak real clearly. You have to say to it, you know, you say, hey, Alexa,
1: yeah.
0: right? And then you have to say to it, play JC and Ken. And
1: right.
0: Because it sounds like KC, there's a different podcast, KC and Ken, and then it'll be those guys instead, and you'll probably like them better.
1: And they suck. Nah, I don't know.
0: I mean, I didn't say that they were better. I didn't say that they didn't suck. I said you'll probably like them better.
1: Okay.
0: They do suck, but what does that say about us?
1: Yeah, true. Very,
0: like the
1: very
0: old,
1: true.
0: Like the old band Better Than Ezra. My buddy in college used to say, if they're better than Ezra, how bad did Ezra suck? I'm like, that's not fair.
1: Man,
0: I liked Better Than Ezra.
1: I did too.
0: They had two or three solid bangers. They had two. I mean, everybody knows their big hit, you know. Good. Everybody knows they're big, but they had two or three other marginal hits. They
1: good band if you're in college. Like, yeah, it's fine. Catchy, fun at the bar. It was great.
0: They weren't some Toad the Wet Sprocket. Can you imagine being excited to go to Sunfest back in 2011 because you were going to go see Toad the Wet Sprocket and you said that out loud? I can't wait to go see Toad the Wet Sprocket. That was Jay Cashmere. Shout out Jay Cashmere, who I went to Sunfest with on Saturday in 2011. And he said to me, I can't wait to see Toad the Wet Sprocket. I thought he was joking. And then he wasn't joking. And
1: they were
0: good. They were fine. They were fine.
1: Yeah, they're fine. But it's Toad the Wet Sprocket. Like, we're not talking about Metallica here. You know what's funny is a couple of weeks ago, I saw someone tweet, you mean to tell me 30 years ago there was a song about peaches? And my head almost exploded. Do not disrespect the presidents of the United States of America.
0: Millions of peaches.
1: That,
0: peaches
1: yes,
0: for free.
1: That song.
0: Millions
1: that song
0: of
1: is
0: peaches.
1: A core memory.
0: Peaches for me.
1: Just for free. Oh, yeah.
0: They had two hit singles, if memory serves.
1: Go into the country.
0: Gonna eat myself. Peaches. There you go.
1: Yeah.
0: We got NBA finals updates, including what you think the price is for the NBA finals now. Kenny, you remember where the line was prior to. Where do you think we are now that the Knicks are leading 3-1? The series goes back to San Antonio. So if it were going back to the Garden 3-1, that's very different than if it is going back to San Antonio. Yeah. I remember when the NBA Finals was 2-3-2, very different than 2-2-1-1-1. We're in the 2-2, meaning top seed, two games at home, then the road seed, they're the number two games in the middle, and then one, meaning five, for the, six to the dogs, and then seven, if need be, back at home. What do you think the Knicks are now at 3-1 after the 29-point collapse of the San Antonio Spurs?
1: Just because the Spurs have led by double digits all three games, the series is a little bit misleading. I'm going to say plus 6,000 for the Knicks going into...
0: You want to think about what you're saying there? Because why would the Knicks be plus money if they're up games to one?
1: Yes, I'm sorry. Minus 6,000 for the series.
0: Minus 550. The Knicks are only minus 550. That's right.
1: Really?
0: Yep.
1: What would it have been, though? I don't know.
0: Exactly what you said. The Spurs have led by double digits in every game, number one. Number two, this game's being played in San Antonio. And number three, if they take care of their business, well, then obviously the Knicks would have to hold serve or game seven is back in their house.
1: Gotcha.
0: So it would be different if they were the road team and not the home team, in which case the line would be closer to probably minus 2,000. You're right.
1: Okay. Got it. Yeah, that makes sense.
0: It's not as much, it's as much that they're down 3-1, but the big factor is here, they're playing game five in their gym.
1: In Senate, yeah.
0: Right.
1: And
0: a game seven would be in their gym, and that's why they're only minus 150, the Knicks are right now.
1: You remember during the lead up to the national championship game with Miami and Indiana, there was a lot of discourse about how many tickets were being bought from the Midwest, and obviously specifically in Indiana, Southern Illinois. Apparently, almost half of the tickets for Game 5 have been sold from New York, New Jersey, and surrounding areas. It looks like it's going to be another takeover there in San Antonio
0: Been sold by or bought by?
1: Bought by.
0: All right, for a second, you scared me because I'm thinking, wait a minute, these people are selling their tickets?
1: No, they're not unloading. No, they're buying. I'm sorry.
0: So far in the last 90 seconds, Ken confused plus and minus, and then he confused buying and selling. Do we need to do Grover on Sesame Street where he taught you near versus far when he would run toward the camera?
1: No. I'm sorry. I'm just so excited by the World Cup, and I've been inundated with soccer. That's
0: near. Far. Near. You would get real close to the TV. And as a little kid, you learned near and far. I'm at the Bare Naked Ladies. I'm at the Bare Naked Ladies concert at actually Coral Sky Amphitheater, now known as the I Think Financial Amphitheater in West Palm Beach. And, bro, it's like 1999, and they are doing the Grover thing from Sesame Street.
1: Yeah.
0: One of the dudes in the band is running. He's like near and the boom, and you go far, near, far. And all of a sudden there's a spotlight and the fat dude who used to be the singer. Page, what is that his name?
1: I can't remember his name.
0: He was the, the big Robertson and him were the vocalist guys. All of a sudden the spotlight goes on him. And he starts singing near, far, and they're playing the theme from Titanic, and it was seamless. And I was like, I love this band forever. They did Grover, Sesame Street, near, far, and then right into Celine Dion, near, far, wherever you are.
1: Bare Naked Ladies is a top five most fun concert I've ever been to in my life. I'm not saying best in terms of quality of the music.
0: Their music's pretty great. Their music's pretty great.
1: I'm just saying I've seen more elaborate stuff where
0: Welcome to the old apartment. That live album from 96, 97. Bare Naked Ladies concert, that is a... I don't care if you don't even like the band. You will love the band after that live album.
1: Yep, without question. Totally agree with you.
0: I wore that CD out. Summer 97, I wore that one out because all I did was lay on a raft in the pool. So I wore that one out and Sinatra live at the Sands with the Count Basie Orchestra. It's the cocktail hour. For me, it is right now.
1: Man.
0: He's a drunk. Wow. He's an absolute drunk. We feel sorry for people who don't drink because that's as good as you're going to feel for the rest of the day. All those sound bites from that CD. I listened to those two.
1: Yep.
0: On repeat. I didn't have any internet. I had the swimming pool. I had a raft and I had a boombox CD player. So guess what I was doing? Listening over. Man, those are good times. Those are good times. Yeah. Shout out summer of 97. And then watching the video cassette of Can't Hardly Wait, one of the most underrated teen comedies of the 90s. Not all time, but of the 90s.
1: No, but of the 90s, sure.
0: Clever, well done, character development. Jennifer Love Hewitt was fantastic. Seth Green was pretty good. That Peter, whatever his name was, who was a star for about 42 minutes, he was the football player that acted like a tough guy, and he had a little bit of heart in the end. Yeah.
1: Yep. And then checked all the boxes.
0: Do you remember there was a scene in that movie? There's a high school party. That was the backdrop of most of these movies, right?
1: Yeah.
0: Like, got to get to the party. Like, super bad. That's the theme. Project X, that's the theme. Most of these movies, these teen, are like built around, we got to get to the party. Something happened at the party. Risky business. The whole setup is that he's going to have a different kind of a party at his house. A brothel party. And then hopefully reassemble everything before his parents get home. Joel, did you touch my Fabergé egg? yeah, he touched some eggs, all right.
1: No doubt.
0: On the subway, on the staircase. Shout out Risky Business for being, to this day, the most uncomfortable situation I've ever had with my mother and sisters. Seeing that in a movie theater. In a movie theater as a young boy. As a young boy, seeing that play out and sitting like next to my sister, and I think maybe between my sister and my mother, and just kind of slinking down in my seat and wishing that I was anywhere other than there.
1: Oh, God, that is absolutely brutal. I mean, my God.
0: I thought they were doing stretching. I thought that they're stretching on the
1: calisthenics. Right.
0: I didn't know what was happening there. I didn't know people bended like that. I didn't know that was an option. What's happening right now?
1: That makes me uncomfortable. Like, that makes me cringe just thinking about that. Because, boy, oh, boy, is
0: that
1: physical. There were several scenes.
0: Yes. Several scenes. And here's little me and my two sisters and my mother in a movie theater. Yeah. I also saw Stripes with my mother, too, by the way. Like, the night before, fourth grade or something, or third grade, I saw Stripes.
1: Well, that's fun. That's some good old-fashioned fun.
0: Think about, there's some scenes in that one as well.
1: I know.
0: Including the shower scene. Well, not graphically sexual, but nudity for certain. So
1: Yeah.
0: If you're wondering why I'm so damaged, that's just part of the story.
1: That's right. We're delving into it.
0: All right, Kenny, give us a little briefer on World Cup action, because tonight we've got USA and Paraguay. It's not Paraguay. It's Paraguay.
1: Paraguay,
0: right?
1: South America.
0: Yeah, right. Guay, try Bud Dry. Did you ever drink a Bud Dry? Do you remember the dry beer phenomenon? You were a young man.
1: I was young, so I really couldn't tell the difference. I really didn't know what the hell the difference would be between Bud Dry and Bud Light. I didn't care. I just wanted a buzz.
0: What was a more stupid era of beer marketing in the 90s, the dry or the ice? Because, like ice beer, it's formulated to be colder. Like, how do you do
1: that?
0: You know what? It's a stupid...
1: They got me, though. They marketed it to... Stop in college, it. Ice was... that was
0: ice,
1: in.
0: Ice.
1: And I bought a lot of it. I drank a lot of it, man. I was into it.
0: Name drop alert. That Christmas that I spent with Jim Carrey in a modest ranch-style home in the suburbs of Philadelphia, Pennsylvania. Lauren Holly, God rest his soul, my dear friend. I can't believe I have to say that with his name. I cannot believe it's real and true. My buddy passed, Nick. His older sister was an actress, TV star, then a movie star. And then she's in the movie Dumb and Dumber with Jim Carrey. They fell in love. They got married. By the way, second time she fell in love with a co-star of a film and married them. The first one was Anthony Quinn's son, Daniele.
1: Oh, interesting.
0: From the movie Band of the Hand.
1: Oh, okay. All right, now I know. I wasn't that familiar with him. Now I am. Yep. Yep.
0: Well, he didn't do a whole lot beyond that. He was a super nice guy. Super, super nice guy. I loved him. But back to Dumb and Dumber, that was coming out in theaters. It's 94. It's Christmas time, 94. Yeah. So I do Christmas Eve and Christmas Day with Nick and his uncle and his aunt. And I think his mother was there as well. And Lauren, his sister. And then brother-in-law-to-be, Jimmy Boy, Jim Carrey. I'd not met Jim prior to Christmas Eve. And as we were in this little Italian restaurant outside of Philadelphia in like Fairless Hills, just a random little suburb. And the last thing these people were expecting to see as they were getting ready to shut down and go be with their families was Jim Carrey, and I can understand that. So he's sitting at the bar with Lorne, and I had gone in, I see my buddy, and then we get into like some debate over something football related, because it's, you know, Christmas time, it's week 14 in the NFL. And all of a sudden I look and we got to go over, and Jim Carrey's kind of whispering to Lauren. And so Nick says, say hi to my sister and go meet Jim. So I go over, hey, how are you, Lauren? And then she introduced me to Jim. And what were you guys saying? And then she's laughing. She said, Jim said to me, that guy looks like a sportscaster. And Lauren said, oh my God, he is. Well, he's just getting started, but he is. He's on television. Right there. Yeah. So that he thought I looked like a sportscaster, which is exactly what was true at the time.
1: Well, congratulations, Jim Carrey. Good eye.
0: Good eye, Jim Carrey. Good eye. So later that night, we wind up on the couch. And he's the only outsider of the family other than me. So we're the two dudes that don't have family members, but there's not a ton of people there. So it's very chill. But Uncle Bud, his name was Uncle Chuck, but Nick used to call him Uncle Bud. He used to drink Budweiser out of a can. He had an assortment of beers, including Arctic Ice by Coors.
1: Yeah, hell yeah.
0: This was when they were selling. Everybody decided we have to do an ice beer. So the ice beer was different in that it was the same beer in a different can. No, they formulated it somehow slightly different. But the idea was it was brewed to become colder or stay colder, which I'm sure was a whole bunch of BS. I'm sure the science behind that was the same as the hologram sticker bracelets that they tried to sell at kiosks in the mall that would improve your balance and stability and things.
1: Yep, 100%.
0: So I can't say ice beer without thinking of Jim Carrey and I sitting side by side on this old navy blue velour kind of touch, velvet touch of a couch. And Uncle Bud saying, anybody need one? Anybody need one? Anybody need one? And then Jim holding up the can like it was a prize on a game show, like he was one of Barker's beauties. Him holding it with his hand underneath it and turning it label out and saying, and by the way, this was when Jim was the biggest movie star in the world. This was 94, 95. So he had just done what no one had done since Spencer Tracy, and that is have three movies open at number one at the box office. And it was Ace Ventura out of nowhere that nobody could have seen coming. And then a couple months later, it was The Mask, correct.
1: Yeah.
0: And then a couple months later for Christmas, it was Dumb and Dumber.
1: Dumb and Dumber, yeah.
0: So Warner Brothers had given him the jet because he was just about to make Batman Forever, where he did not get along with Tommy Lee Jones. We talked about that.
1: Oh,
0: and so they flew in on that. They flew in on the Warner Brothers because private aviation was kind of scarce and rare back then. Now it's, you know, you just get NetJets or XO or whatever and off you go.
1: It meant something back in the day.
0: Well, yeah, because otherwise he'd have been sitting, you know, first class to Philly, but you're going to get stuck with a bunch of Philly people coming up. I don't want to bother you. I don't want to. Then why are you? But but he held up the can as if it was. You're being told what you're winning on The Price is Right. And Roddy goes, and a case of Arctic Ice from Coors. That's right. 24 cans in beautiful blue steely aluminum. He held up the can with his hand under it and he said, yes, I'll take another Arctic Ice from Coors. Like he got the product in, and he got the make and the model. He got the product in, and then he got the brand in. And he looked at me while he did it. Yes, I'll have another.
1: Uh-huh.
0: And he gave me the eyes on there. This dude was always, he was always on.
1: I was
0: like,
1: just going to ask you that. It's so funny. Like you're in my head. I was just going to ask you if he is just on 100% of the time.
0: He was because he felt like an obligation to kind of entertain. He felt like an obligation.
1: That's
0: a facade.
1: That's comedians. Like they
0: because
1: they're just hiding their deep insecurities. They're on all the time.
0: Yeah. I think it was Robert Schimmel, who was one of Howard Stern's favorite guests and comedians. He used to come on the home team with me back in the day when we would do the show from the Improv. And I remember like during commercial breaks, he's like, is it okay? Or like, am I doing okay?
1: Wow.
0: He was smoking a cigarette. We'd chain smoke cigarettes on the side of the Improv, like where no one could see. And he would ask me, is that okay? Am I doing it? And I thought he was joking. And I saw that he was serious. And I said, Robert, you're a legend and you are absolutely crushing it. And you could see like relief. Because we were a show that didn't ask you to do your act. We didn't say, so I understand you flew in last. Yeah. Flew in last night and boy, is my fork tired. Whew. You know, haven't eaten nonstop. Stupid. You ever notice when you travel? So we wouldn't, and that's why comedians would always say, hey guys, thank you for making this fun. Or thank you for, or you got a great show because it was conversation. And they would always tell Renee Hart, owner of the Improv, anytime that show, anytime those guys, because they are so different than every other lazy radio show that just said, make us laugh or do an impression. Or so what's your, you know, tell us a joke. I just want to have conversation. That's what's interesting to the people, you know?
1: Yep. So yep, that's what we did.
0: But anyway, that's the ice beer thing. Let's get back to Team USA in this World Cup. Kenny, what do we need to know about tonight as far as betting this with Hard Rock Bet? Is there a chance? And I think there is. There's a chance this could be a scoreless or a 1-1 game. Am I crazy?
1: It could. They played in a friendly back in November, 2-1, the United States won. It was really physical. This is actually bad blood. As bad blood as you're going to really get in the group
0: stage
1: of the World
0: Cup. It's a Taylor Swift game.
1: Uh-huh, that's right. Chris Richards, he is back from an ankle injury. He suffered with his club. He's an anchor of the back line, which has been suspect in the lead-up to the World Cup. If he's still feeling the effects of the ankle, it is going to make it tougher for this to be a 0-0 draw.
0: He's suspect.
1: I do think the U.S. off a set piece is able to get on the board. I would think this is, unfortunately, a draw. I don't know if I'm going scoreless, though. I do think there's going to be goals in this game.
0: 1-1?
1: I think 1-1. That's my unfortunate feeling.
0: Got it. Speaking of which, the World Cup has changed this year. There are now 48 teams, 48 countries represented. Is that correct?
1: Yes.
0: And we've got 12 groups of four. So it's very different than in previous incarnations. They expanded the NCAA tournament. You mentioned this back then. You're not an enormous fan of the expansion to 48, are you?
1: No, it's a great story, but it's why we have teams like Curacao. It's why we have Haiti. It's why we had South Africa yesterday really not look competitive at all against Mexico.
0: Who, by the way, had more red cards, more than goals. There was two goals in the game, right? It was 2-1?
1: Yeah.
0: 2-0, excuse me.
1: 2-0, yeah.
0: Yeah, 2-0. So basically, more red cards in the game than goals scored. You don't see that very often.
1: No, it's very rare. It's extremely rare, but you're going to see some big blowouts in this tournament, which is like tiebreakers have gone head-to-head as opposed to goal differential, because you might see 6, 7, 8,
0: the criteria has changed. The criteria has changed. Interesting.
1: Yeah. For that reason.
0: Yeah. All right. Well, we're going to have to pick real quick. Over the weekend, tomorrow night, we're going to have the New York Knicks and the San Antonio Spurs. Are we still in a series when we reconvene on Monday, or does it end tomorrow night in San Antonio?
1: We're going to be talking about the Knicks winning a title and New York City burning. That's going to be our topic on Monday.
0: Yeah, hopefully on Monday we'll be talking about the scumbag Knicks fans killing off each other, the ones that were beating up strangers for no reason. I don't want anybody innocent to get hurt. I only want the bad people that hurt other people for no reason. I want them to
1: get
0: hurt.
1: Let the dumbasses.
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4: 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Turnpike South, an accident on the Pro Sheboygan Beach Boulevard. I-95 South, an accident just beyond Belvedere Road with heavy traffic back to Blue Heron Boulevard. In Broward, Palmetto Park Road East, still reporting an accident at Power Lane Road with heavy traffic back to the Turnpike. Stanford Road West, an accident just past Riverside Drive. And State Road 84 West, an accident just before Southwest 30th Ave. This traffic is serviced up. Massage Envy and the Traffic Center. I'm Sharina.
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25: The USA will be taking on Paraguay tonight at 9 Eastern in the FIFA World Cup, and you can catch all the action on Fox TV. But Canada and Bosnia-Herzegovina ended in a 1-1 draw. Game 4 of the NBA Finals averaged 20.9 million viewers, which is the most since 1998. In baseball, Dodgers star Shohei Ohtani, who came out of Thursday's game with left knee inflammation, is also being kept out of tonight's starting lineup against the White Sox, but the imaging came back clean, so Ohtani is expected to return as a DH this weekend and make his next scheduled start against the Rays next week. In college football, Oklahoma Attorney General Gunnar Drummond is calling on the Big 12 to suspend Texas Tech quarterback Brendan Sorsby. In a letter sent to the Big 12, Drummond also said that the conference should sanction Texas Tech if the Red Raiders don't do the right thing. I'm Ansi Bolaños.
6: This is Covino and Rich, your bushwhacking duo.
26: And if we think the camera's on us, we'll start doing the bushwhack.
6: Whoa! And in a world of uncertainty, they're making nonsense out of sense.
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6: They're putting the good in good enough.
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26: Thanks, always, man. Always trying our best. 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
6: Covino and Rich.
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28: We are. It's Friday. We got Brainwave giving away prizes. All you have to do is be on the same Brainwave. I don't know if that's good or bad. It's good if you want a prize.
26: Yeah.
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30: Yeah.
26: And you're like, how has that never happened before? 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
26: 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Monty, who are they playing?
25: Paraguay.
26: USA, Paraguay, SoFi, Los Angeles later tonight.
30: Why you say it like that?
25: Paraguay, not to be confused with Uruguay.
26: This fun fact, I said we keep seeing all these little things about the NBA finals. Danny said everything from Cat telling fans to move closer to, was it a foul or not? We're seeing all these things dissected. Has everyone seen Anunoby in college on the play where he tore his ACL? And it was eerily similar to the play where he tipped in the biggest shot of his life?
28: No, I haven't. But I do keep seeing the highlights of, you know, he was in that quadruple doink when the Raptors won, when Kawhi hit that shot. He's in that celebration, but people forget was there at that time.
26: But OG in college, 2017, he goes up, he tries to follow up a shot.
31: It's almost identical.
26: Yeah. He goes to follow up a shot, but on the jump up, he tears his ACL. So to think that the worst motion play of his life, where he tore his ACL, he goes back to the well on that same path to the hoop, everything, and it's the biggest play of his life. Like, that. Is that not wild,
0: That's a movie, bro. That's some Slumdog Millionaire stuff.
26: Like, tears his ACL, doing the same thing, following
0: So it happened
26: a
0: before,
26: shot.
0: But this time he was ready for it.
26: It is very Slumdog Millionaire. That's actually true.
0: It's like he learned from that.
26: All right, well, back to some NFL, taking a little mental break from the NBA and the World Cup for a second, because Danny G, your boy Mendoza's in the news.
1: Yeah, it's nice to hear an NFL story.
26: Now, NFL, before you know it, will be dominating our every breath. So, in fact, you know what? Enjoy all other sports now, because once the NFL kicks in, it's everything, right?
0: You know, there's some big fights this weekend, too, man. I'll tell you about it in Weekend Hobnobbing.
26: Yeah, you and your girlfriend?
0: No.
26: You and your daughter?
0: I don't plan on it. No.
26: Me and my wife? Around. All right. Mendoza saying that he is going to decline all endorsement deals?
0: That's the word on the streets, and I kind of respect it a little bit, because it shows his commitment to football and to the Raiders. It shows his commitment to taking it all in and learning and making the most of his rookie season. So
1: I don't think he said how long he plans on it. He said during camp right now he doesn't want to be distracted.
26: Yeah, because apparently he's turned down some lucrative offers. Yeah.
0: And you know why, though, Rich? They're always going to be there. At least that's how he feels. He's confident in the fact that, you know, he's not going anywhere
26: and
0: soon.
26: I like his future, Covino, because I think he's a respectful, great dude with a lot of talent. But
0: no, you just said he's bologna sandwiches.
26: It's also presumptuous for him to be so quite sure that he'll be around in some years from now. Listen, some of these deals, I'm not saying he's going to get some LeBron, Steph Curry, Shohei deal where you're making $30 to $100 million a year. But regional stars and big stars could make anywhere from $500,000 to $5 million for a simple local or regional ad campaign.
0: Well, that was the wasn't that the Gronk philosophy, to only use endorsement money? He never dipped into his NFL contract.
26: Yeah, for a guy that everyone thought was a big dope, Gronk outsmarted everyone. Gronk lived off endorsements and invested and banked every dollar he made in the NFL.
0: And I think it shows his commitment and his priority. Look, not everyone's priority is endorsement money. And
26: that's silly talk.
0: It's not silly talk.
26: You do a great radio show, right? We do a great podcast, a radio show.
0: I'm not comparing myself to Fernando Mendoza.
26: But I'm saying you'd be the first to be like, let's say one of our great clients is like, Covino, go do an appearance here or do this extra commercial and we'll pay you nicely.
0: Get NFL contract money.
26: Yeah, but he doesn't have that big contract money.
1: Also, Rich, a better example would be when you guys first started here at the network on Sunday nights.
26: Yeah.
1: After your first Sunday night, you wouldn't have been like, yeah, let's do remotes and let's go to San Diego like we're going to do next Friday.
0: Yeah, you choose life over paid gigs nowadays. You choose coaching Little League over a paid gig.
26: I mean, that is
0: this guy saying I'm choosing NFL camp over a Tide Pod commercial or something dumb or whatever it is. That's the Little Caesars endorsement.
26: Pizza.
0: Want Fernando to go pizza, pizza. You know, and he's saying, no, I'm committing to the Raiders right now.
26: Fernando,
0: what's wrong with that?
26: Repeat after me. No one out pizzas the hut.
0: Yeah. I mean, he's like, yeah, you know, I don't feel like doing that right now. And maybe he's not a good multitasker like that. Like for me, I like to like take one thing at a time too, though. When I have too many things going on, I get flustered. Who knows how this guy's mind works? I don't know.
1: I'd like to point out, Rich, that he's not completely ignoring business opportunities. There's a trademark request he just put in for the Nandalorian, which is a joke they had
26: with him and Kirk Cousins.
1: Exactly.
0: Schedule release.
26: Listen, on the big scale things, guess what, guys? I really don't care. But if you ask my opinion, which that's what we do here every day, we give our opinion. I think any young player, listen, if he's out at the club doing dumb stuff and distracted and, you know, he's worried about multiple baby mamas and he's, you know, got issues off the field, breaking the law, hitting someone, getting drunk. If he's doing stuff like that, No bueno, bad looks, bad news, everything. But to be like, hey, you know, Fernando Mendoza is going to go do a Walmart commercial and make $5 million. Like, it takes like a day of his time. Covino, you're so focused on work, yet you still will do like a History Channel special here and there. Because you know why? Because you have the capability of doing more than one thing. He's not going to be less of a quarterback if he dips away for 12 hours one day to be like, I'm Fernando Mendoza for the Home
0: compare,
26: Depot.
0: You know, my life and my... and what I need to know to what he needs to know. Like, this guy is going to be a potential NFL starting quarterback. Like, that's a serious kid.
26: But a little window of time. There's a window of time where, I mean, listen, I anticipate him being a hot commodity for a while, but right now he's a very hot commodity.
1: You know what, though, Rich? I like the fact this is so refreshing because before John Gruden brought that good culture back in the day,
26: yeah,
1: and the Raiders went to that Super Bowl, and of course they had to play against him, unfortunately, the Raiders used to be littered with scholarship players, like high draft picks that they just let, you know, be on the team forever, even if they weren't producing, and veterans who were just there for a big last paycheck. That's been a joke for decades, okay? So to have a guy like this suddenly on the team, who not just on the team, but the leader of the team now, is like, you know what, I'm going to concentrate and focus on the team. That is awesome, because that's something that they've been missing with the Raiders organization.
28: Plus, a guy of his stature, like, he's like the hot chick in the NFL right now, right? He's getting the most attention. Mm-hmm. He has to find the ability to say no to something. He can't say yes to everything. Yeah, you know how many people probably want a little piece of his endorsement, or they want an interview, or they want...
1: He doesn't even want a girlfriend.
28: That's
1: right
28: what
1: now.
28: I mean. So it's like, he probably has to say, like, unless it's some sort of crazy money, some sort of Star Wars money, like you mentioned before, like, yeah, I don't have time to do Papa John's right now.
26: I get he's focused on football, but there you just said it. Like, here's a guy that's so focused on football, he's passing on ass and endorsements? Like, those are two of my favorite things.
1: That doesn't mean he's passing on it. He just doesn't want to be locked into a committed relationship.
26: And I'm not saying that I would be distracted and let it affect my NFL career, but if I'm Fernando Mendoza, his job doesn't come with stock options. It comes with ass options and financial options. And the fact that this young man is so focused that he's like, you know, I don't want a girlfriend, and I'm not going to...

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1: Ooh.
0: Fernando Mendoza could probably be like you. But no, he wants to like, you know, go over playbook stuff 24 hours a day.
2: 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All right, 877-99 on Fox, 877-99 on Fox.
0: You live once.
3: All right, let's wrap this topic before we get to Brainwave.
0: Oh, hold on, BMX Dad said, Covino, what did Steve Harvey, not Matt Harvey, what did the legendary Steve Harvey once tell you personally?
2: That I should get a bonus for carrying the show? That one? That part? That part?
0: That's not what he said.
2: Oh. I'm just kidding, Rich. That was a joke. Yeah. Maybe a cheap one. But he did say, let me tell you something, guys. He goes, multiple streams of income.
0: And then it was weird. His mustache then moved by itself.
3: Yeah. That's also because one of our jobs doesn't pay us $50 million.
2: Exactly.
3: That's why.
2: That's it.
3: We have to add our paychecks.
2: And I'm sure he's got other streams of income.
3: Yeah, let's wrap this topic before Brainwave. Virginia, Rich is in the house.
0: Hey, what's up, Rich?
4: Hey, how's it going, guys? Loving the show.
0: Loving you, man. What's up?
4: Rich, I'm so disappointed. You're pulling a full Eddie Haskell on me. The baseball coach, the good guy. But you, Fernando is like a breath of fresh air. Somebody that's actually trying to do the right thing. And
2: that's what makes him special.
0: I agree that he is a breath of fresh air because he just seems like, oh, shucks, such a good fella. But I just think that...
2: Yeah, leave
0: like,
2: the dude wipe endorsements to us.
1: That was some rich crime right there.
0: Can I just say something?
3: Yeah, we got to finish up, Rich. Please. And I want some extra gusto out of you for this Express Pros read coming up.
0: Danny,
1: really sell it.
3: Yeah.
0: Oh, are they going to give me an Express Pros bonus? Hey, let me ask you this. Besides, take away the President Trump stuff with Jackson Dart. Didn't it make sense to you when you saw Jackson Dart with some young, hot girlfriend? Didn't that make sense to you? Like, oh, hot young influencer? That shocking. That's his girlfriend.
2: Maybe this all makes sense to you when Fernando Mendoza wins a Super Bowl and Jackson Dart's playing slap ass or something.
3: You have younger kids, Rich. I have some older stepchildren. One thing about them and their generation, they have so many distractions. They have trouble focusing on any one given thing. So when a 22-year-old is straight focused, I appreciate that.
2: You know what's great about his mentality, too? Let's say he does fail, right? And I'm not wishing that. No one's wishing that on him. But let's say he doesn't become the quarterback that we hope he becomes, right? At least he could look back and say he gave it his all and he has no regrets. I take so much solace in things that I've failed at, knowing at least I gave it my all. So he won't ever look back and be like, oh, man, I squandered that opportunity because I was chasing ass and I was doing... Pizza Hut commercials.
0: I'm not saying Paul Jamarcus.
2: He's putting everything into this, and he could live comfortably with that.
0: I'm not saying Paul Jamarcus Russell and don't read the playbook. I'm not saying, go do drugs and drink and, you know, get pulled over and do dumb things. I'm saying you're a young, successful man on the come up. You could do a pizza commercial and you could date a hot girl.
3: He hasn't proven anything in the NFL.
2: We've said this for years. When you say yes to something, you're saying no to something else. So a Pizza Hut commercial or the Pizza Shack or whatever he's endorsing, that's a day where he could be at the gym, learning more plays for the team, getting to know his teammates. By saying yes to the Pizza Shack, he's saying no to the Raiders. His commitment's the Raiders. How do you not see this?
1: It's Radio Hut. It's also, Radio Hut and Pizza Shack. Get them right.
5: But also, no. Like, Pizza saying Shack. No to everything is a lot easier than saying yes to one thing because then other people are going to ask you to do it. The minute he says yes to one thing, that opens the door. At least by saying no, leave him alone.
0: Maybe you guys don't know my agent, Johnny Calabasas.
2: I heard he's big, that guy.
0: You guys ever watch the Goldbergs?
2: Of course. Yeah, I know that guy.
0: All right, well, listen, we're going to play Brainwave. Monty, you ready for this or what?
5: So ready.
0: All right, we're going to play Brainwave, give you guys a Covino and Rich grilling apron.
3: Yeah.
2: Oh, it's the summer prize pack. Also, those Bob koozies, those sweet CNR koozies.
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0: We'll give away some prizes and have a lot of fun next. 877-99 on Fox. 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
4: 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I-95 North, an accident just beyond Southern Boulevard. I-95 South, still reporting an accident just beyond Belvedere Road, with heavy traffic now back to Okeechobee Boulevard. And in Broward, Sanford World West, still reporting an accident just past Riverside Drive. 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I'm Sharina.
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